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5: Absolute mud bog behind the Yankees and the Rays.
6: You have three teams that are above 500 right now in the AL. Swing and a miss by Dingler, another fastball, 1-2 the count. You have the Rays and the Yankees, who have separated themselves in the AL East. Who had this one at the start of the season? The only other team in the American League that is above 500, even though they lost today. As Dingler takes low and away a slider, and it's 2-2. The artist formerly known as the Oakland Athletics, who now operate out of West Sacramento, California.
5: That warms your heart, doesn't it? Giving you roots.
6: Yes and no.
5: Yeah, okay.
6: Because I still wish they were in Oakland. Slider low and away to Dingler, and the count is full. But I'm happy for Mark Kotze. I think he's doing a great job. They lost to Baltimore today 2-1, but the A's are 21-19 and first in the AL West. 3-2, and Dingler serves one out toward left center field that falls in for a hit into the alleyway. Cut off on a backhand by Thomas, just shy of the track, and Dingler jogs into second base and a one-out double here in the ninth. Hit number 10 for Detroit.
5: The Tigers looking to tack on, and yeah, you're 100% right. Think about that. If the playoffs started today, the A's would be the 2 seed.
6: Imagine that in a ballpark that holds about 12,000 people.
5: Right. The Rays would be the 1 seed.
6: Called strike to Riley Green.
5: The A's would be the 2 seed.
6: And somebody's getting the Yankees in a wild card. Good luck. As the Yankees were swept by the Brewers this weekend. One strike pitch to Green. Jackknifes out of the way of a fastball in tight. 98 from Cruz. It's 1-1 on Green. But you have the Central. The Guardians are in first. With their loss today, they're at 500. Steven Vogt's team is 21-21. Right now, there's a tie for second, but the Royals are losing here. The 1-1 to Green is on the outside edge and a called strike. Fastball 99. As both the Royals and the White Sox are 19-21, it's getting challenged, and it's called a ball.
7: On the turn, Detroit has two challenges remaining.
6: So Riley Green challenges and wins the call, and it's now 2-1 instead of 1-2. Here with one out. The 2-1 just off the outside, and it's 3-1 on Green. 99 from Cruz. The Tigers are 18-22 and the

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3: 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On the ice Sunday, Golden Knights taking two of the first three in their series with the Ducks, but in game four.
4: A minute to go on the power play as Seneca spins his way into the zone all the way across ice. He gets it to Killorn. And his pass off the mark for Gauthier, but he follows it up, walks right in, and scores! Alex Killorn! 3-2 Ducks!
3: 3-2 there. They'd add another in the waning moment of the game, and the Ducks win it 4-3, AM 830, KLAA. Ducks winning game four when facing a 2-1 series deficit in each of the last six incidents of that scenario. Golden Knights now have a 5-2 record when the series is tied 2-2. Jack Eichel did have a couple of assists, but Vegas loses game four. It's now a best of three series tied at two. As for the Canadiens and the Sabres, this one 1-1 going into Sunday, coming out

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5: Tonight, mostly cloudy with a low around 52. Monday, sunny with a high near 73. Monday night, mostly clear with a low around 50. Tuesday, sunny with a high near 79. Tuesday night, a 30% chance of showers after 1 a.m. Partly cloudy with a low around 60. Wednesday, sunny with a high near 77. Wednesday night, clear with a low around 50. Thursday, sunny with a high near 72.
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6: Victor rebound, snags it away, and then swings his right elbow into Naz Reid.
7: At some stage, he should be protected, and if not, he's going to have to protect himself.
8: I think he should have been ejected.
7: To have anything on top of that, I think would be ridiculous.
9: That's the series between Minnesota and San Antonio. And sure, storyline could certainly be 114-109, the Wolves' victory last night. Anthony Edwards, 16 points in the fourth quarter of the game, 36 overall. The bigger story is the fact that Joel Embiid, wow, we've been talking so much about Joel Embiid. Victor Wembanyama was ejected from this game for elbowing Naz Reid in the throat-chin area. And got a flagrant two, an amazing scene when he's sitting on the bench waiting for the ruling from the referees. And it's an announcement of a flagrant two. And he looks at Harrison Barnes, his vet, and says, well, what does that mean? Harrison Barnes is like, well, you're going to be ejected. Now, one quick note on Wemby. You're 7'5". And I praise him constantly. He made a mistake. Hold the ball in the air. Why are you holding the ball like you're a running back? That's what, like, you should do if you're not that tall. But when you're that tall, just hold the ball high up in the air. Why are you doing anything other than the ball above your head? Nobody can touch you at that point. You could pass it over every single person. It's a soccer throw-in.
10: Well, him holding the ball in his chest is literally holding the ball above everybody else.
9: He's 7'5". Yeah, but it's close enough.
10: It's close enough if you foul him, and that's what was happening. Like, they're bodying him up, so... You know, if you've got the ball in your hands, you can't use your hands to push other people away from you. So you're going to use your elbows, and that quite naturally is going to bring the ball down.
9: Right. But it's off of a rebound. It's too low. But the point is, it doesn't matter, right? We could sit there and debate that. I brought it up, I know. But like,
10: sure.
9: He got thrown out of the game. By letter of the law, I think he should have been thrown out of the game.
10: Yeah, he should have been thrown out of the game, but it just sucks to see a playoff game decided by Wemby being taken off the court.
11: Totally.
10: Because you can't tell me that with the Spurs up 8 with 8 minutes to go in the fourth quarter, with Wemby on the court, they don't find a way to close that out versus Ant-Man going ballistic in the fourth quarter in the final 8 minutes and, you know, willing his team to a game 4 victory in defending home court. Like, I feel like it was such a pivotal moment in this series. And I get it with in the era of instant replay and the refs reviewing it and everybody being involved and making a decision, I get that you had to take him off the court. It just sucks to see the best player on the opposing team not be in for the entire second half of a ball game in such a pivotal game in the series.
8: Yeah, it was influential in the outcome for sure. But the elbow was intentional. And even though all of us watching the game, it absolutely sucks for us because we don't get to watch Wemby out there in consequential moments and what has been an unbelievable playoff series. Very contentious, very physical, very back and forth. It was the right call because the intent was there. And that's rare because even though he's only 22 years old, Victor Wembanyama carries himself with an energy that's far beyond his years. He has such poise, such composure, and we usually don't see this from him, but shout out to
10: We've never seen it from him.
8: No.
10: He's never been ejected from a game.
8: But also, shout out to Minnesota for frustrating him to the point that he reacted. They did their jobs.
11: Do you think he threw an elbow intentionally at Naz Reid? Okay, or do you think he just threw the elbow to
10: separation? No. You can see it on the replay. He sized him up. He looked at Naz Reid, and then he proceeded to elbow him in the chin, neck area.
11: The only reason I ask that is because if you're going to do it on purpose, that would not be the guy I would suggest to do it on purpose too. He's caught up between two guys, Jaden McDaniels and Naz Reid. I may elbow Jaden McDaniels instead of Naz Reid. That's not a man I would want to mess with. But Naz Reid, to his credit, did not fight back in a way that could get him in trouble because he is an awesome basketball player.
10: Oh, he was great last night.
11: Yeah, and so they can't afford to lose him, and it's a worthy elbow to the face or neck or throat, whatever it was.
8: Well, what did
11: of
8: he
11: Naz
8: say?
11: Reid.
8: Pain is weakness leaving the body. That's it.
11: It's a great quote. Mitch Johnson, the head coach of the San Antonio Spurs, post game on what happened with Wemby, the ejection, but maybe the bigger picture of how he is officiated.
7: In terms of the game plan of every single team we face since that young man's been in the league, and the physicality that people try to impose on him, and the lack of protection is really disappointing. And at some level, it's starting to get actually disgusting just in terms of when he tries to fight through things and be professional and mature and deal with some of that stuff. I'm glad he took matters into his old hands. Again, not in terms of hitting Naz Reid, but let me be very clear about that. I'm glad Naz Reid was okay, and I didn't want him to elbow him, but he's going to have to protect himself if they're not. And I think it's disgusting.
11: I think two coaches did their job here. Mitch Johnson did the right thing in sending the message in terms of the way in which they're officiating Wemby, period, and next sentence.
8: Protecting his player.
11: And Chris Finch did the right thing in saying, we can't stop him. We can only try to beat him up legally. Let's go after him.
10: Oh, I disagree completely.
11: Why? Why would you not go after him?
10: No. I'm not disagreeing on the Chris Finch point. I'm disagreeing on the Mitch Johnson part. You said he did his job. No, he didn't. He didn't do his job.
11: Because?
10: Because he said it himself. Since Wemby is coming to the league, this has been every team's game plan, which is to fluster him, to frustrate him, to get him to act out of character, and to get him to take himself out of the game. Because guess what? Nobody else is capable of stopping somebody that's 7'5 and has the ball handling skills of a point guard. The only way you can stop Wemby is by getting Wemby to disqualify himself. And so, no, Mitch Johnson didn't do his job because he didn't preempt the game plan that he knew Chris Finch and every other coach is going to execute against Wemby, especially in the postseason. Why the hell don't the San Antonio Spurs have an enforcer on the roster? Why did they have somebody that's out there on the court for the sole purpose of making sure that nobody messes with their star big man? Every other team in the history of the NBA has had an enforcer next to their star center. You can take it back to Kareem Abdul-Jabbar in the 80s with the Lakers when they had Kurt Rambis, whose sole purpose was to be an enforcer on that roster.
11: But is that a Mitch Johnson shot or a Brian Wright general manager shot?
10: Okay. Yes. It has been an organizational effort in order to realize the full potential of Victor Wembanyama.
11: So you want to dust off Bismack Biyombo?
10: So here's my point. Here's my point, Evan. Whether it's somebody that's already on the roster or somebody that you went out and acquired at the trade deadline, when you saw the way that it was going this season, you should have made sure that somebody has been in that role. And that is on the head coach, Mitch Johnson. That's also on their GM, Brian Wright. And they didn't have that. And Shout out to the Wolves for being able to take full advantage, because they ain't got nobody on that roster in San Antonio that's built like that. Man, they need a Steven Jackson or somebody like that, somebody that's willing to go in there and fight to protect their guy, because every team is going to see what happened yesterday and try to execute that same plan in terms of frustrating Wemby with the little pot shots, the body blows, the jabs, you know, the stuff in between plays to get him to act out of character and potentially get a technical foul or a flagrant foul and get ejected.
11: Coming up, a public apology from a reigning conference champion. We'll explain next. We're on Sportsmanlike, presented by Progressive Insurance.
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6: 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Rebound, Bosh, 7 seconds. Ray Allen, a three for the corner. It's good!
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30: 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A.J. 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
11: Draft lottery was yesterday, right before the Knicks pummeled the Sixers and swept them out of the postseason. I could say in Philly, but does it matter where it is if the entire crowd is your crowd? I guess it was in Philly, but it was a Knicks home game yesterday.
8: Joel Embiid is sitting there getting ready to shoot a free throw, and the crowd behind the basket is holding up photos of him getting dunked on.
11: Unbelievable dunk by Mitch, by the way.
8: Unbelievable. Hanging in the MoMA, but still, that's a home game, and you're getting trolled to that degree.
10: But ridiculous. It wasn't a home game because of the Knicks taking over. And I'm just, and we knew Embiid had something to say about that before the series even started. I'm just curious, though, for teams that believe they can win a championship, for fan bases that believe their team can win a championship, you think they're selling their tickets to a second-round matchup in the postseason?
8: In Philly? No less?
10: That's what I'm saying.
8: Yeah. I mean, it's not just any market, though. We know how rabid those sports fans are.
10: Philly sports fans are amongst the best sports fans in the country.
8: Right. They're not going to waste their money in this economy.
10: Exactly.
8: To watch their teams
10: getting selling
8: pummeled?
10: Their tickets because they don't think that the Sixers can win.
8: No, they're saving up for Eagles tickets.
10: Exactly.
11: So I said going into this, an apology from a defending conference champion.
10: Mm.
11: When was the last time we took a step back and said the defending Eastern Conference champions are the Indiana Pacers? Think about that for a second. They are the defending Eastern Conference champions.
8: Didn't feel like it this year.
11: No, because of the Tyrese Halliburton horrible injury. Miles Turner walks. He goes to Milwaukee. And so Indiana has this really bad year this year. They're 19-63. Draft lottery was yesterday. Washington gets 1, Utah 2, Memphis 3, Chicago 4. Mm. So why are we bringing up the Indiana Pacers? Well, their pick went to the Los Angeles Clippers this
10: year. Ouch.
11: Why? Yikes. It was top 4 protected and 9 through 30 protected, which means if it fell between 5 and 9, it went to the Clippers by way of a trade for Ivica Zubac, an all-defensive center at one point in the NBA. And they make that deal thinking if we tank and we're bad enough, we'll finish in the top 4.
8: Mm-hmm.
11: The only pick that LA was ultimately eligible to get would have been 5 or 6 because of lottery odds. Okay? Well, it conveyed yesterday to the Clippers. So what ended up happening here is that the Pacers traded they traded Benedict Mathurin and picks, a future first-round pick unprotected and this year's first-round pick for Zubac. And I thought it was really interesting what Kevin Pritchard, who's in charge of the Pacers, came out and said. He's the president of basketball operations. He tweeted the following. I'm really sorry to all of our fans. I own taking this risk. Surprised it came up fifth after this year. I thought we were due some luck. But please remember, this team deserved the starting center to compete with the best teams next year. We have always been resilient. He explained himself in a press conference after the lottery yesterday. Take a listen.
1: We needed to fill that starting center. That was priority one because they've earned the right to go try to get a championship. And that was not doable with protecting this to 8 or 9 to 10 or wherever. And if you look at where we are now, we have some flexibility in terms of signing a free agent. We have some flexibility. We have 5 of our next 6 years. Some of those trades where it's 4 and 5 and 6 picks, they're out. They're done. They've shoved their chips in, and they're done. Even the top players that come in this draft, it's hard to make an impact early on, and we're in win now. We are in win now.
11: I am stunned by so many parts of this.
8: Go on.
10: So it was what, February, early February when you made the trade for Zubats?
11: It was a look ahead.
10: No, I understand that. But you were 13-38. Why even risk the pick? It didn't make sense to risk the pick.
8: And a generational draft.
10: We'll figure out when we need to get a center. We can find that down the road. We can do that this offseason after the draft lottery. Why are you doing it before? It doesn't make sense. I mean, there was a 48% chance going into yesterday, based on the record, that pick that they had would be in the 5 or 6 spot, which means there was a 52% chance that it would fall in the position where the pick didn't convey to the Clippers. Why are you willing to take a coin flip's risk on what could be a top 5 pick for Zubats at that time and space? It just didn't make sense based on what the franchise was trying to do last season at all. So, yeah, I understand Kevin Pritchard trying to put spin on it, but it was absolutely the wrong call to make. And that's not just hindsight talking. That was before the fact. I just think it was absolutely ridiculous, and there's no way to defend the decision.
8: I also think to say we were due some luck tells you how much of a gamble it was. Guess what? You know who else was due some luck? The Nets. Like, all these teams are due some luck. That's why they're in this position. And you took a big risk, and it did not pay off.
10: Smalls, if you got a top 10 pick in this draft, you can throw a rock at an all-star. Why would you risk that pick? Why would you risk that pick?
8: It's a very deep draft.
11: Yeah, the way he said it leads you both to these comments. And that's why I'm surprised by this. I'm surprised by the transparency, number one. We don't have people ever say things like this.
8: No, never.
11: So kudos to him for being transparent. But I disagree with his mindset. If you want to be transparent, in my opinion, we're a win-now team. We made a win-now move. Simple as that.
10: But you weren't a win-now team. You were 13-38 when you made the trade.
11: But they weren't looking at this year as the win-now. They're a win-now team with Tyrese Halliburton healthy. And obviously he's had multiple injuries, but from the leg, and now he has the shingles, which obviously hopefully he's okay from that. But I think that if you're saying this, very simply, there's a reason that if you go through the history, and I'm not comparing Halliburton to LeBron, but if you go through the list of first-round picks LeBron has played with and the number of games they've played, it's minuscule.
10: Yeah.
11: Because every single team he's ever been on, it's like, who cares about first-round picks? Go win now.
8: Yeah.
11: If Kevin Pritchard just would come out and say, Halliburton, win now player. Pascal Siakam has already won a championship, win now player. What they've done with Nesmith and Nembhard has been tremendous, win now. Rick Carlisle, head coach, win now. We are a win now team. We got an all defensive center, and everything we're going to do is to win now. And they did what the Wizards did and the Jazz did, which is I categorize this year's trade deadline as the trade a headline. It's bad teams trading for good players that can help them next year, knowing the tanking's done after this year. Why in the world would the Washington Wizards trade for Trae Young and Anthony Davis now? Well, it's to play ahead. Same thing Jaren Jackson Jr. with the Jazz, for ahead, right? Now, those teams lucked out more than the Pacers did, and the Pacers put themselves in a weird spot here with the way that they drew up the protections. If this was a top 6 protected, hypothetically, top 7 protected, just flat out, no one would have they would have their pick and nobody would say a word. The knock on him is the way in which he protected the pick. It's not that, to me, it's not that you traded the pick.
10: Yeah, it's a mistake.
11: It's the way you protected the pick, because you left this window that if things go this way, it's not yours.
10: But you traded the, I'm struggling with the nuance that you're trying to, if the Indiana Pacers. You traded the pick.
11: If they gave up the 10th pick in the draft, would you care?
10: In this draft, yes.
11: I would not.
10: In this draft, yes.
11: I'm a win-now team.
10: In this draft, I would.
11: I'm a win-now team.
10: No, I understand that. But if you have a top 10 pick, who's to say that you can't offload that pick now after it's all settled? Like, there's nothing that's stopping you from doing that.
11: But they're also, I mean, you're talking about Zubac, like, who's like, a guy that people love.
10: No, I understand that people love Zubac. I understand that. I get what you're talking about. But if you have a top 10 pick in this year's draft, you can offload that for a king's ransom. And guess what? You still have Benedict Mathurin on your roster. So, like, I just don't understand his logic. It just doesn't make sense. Even if you're a win-now team, it makes more sense to let the draft lottery be settled, to know that you're not mortgaging a top-five pick for Zubac as opposed to what happened and what transpired. It just doesn't make sense.
11: How about just in general, the transparency of Kevin Pritchard, president of basketball ops for the Pacers, Smalls, apologizing to the fans.
8: I love it. Own it. I love when athletes, coaches, front office executives acknowledge what everyone else is thinking and what the commentary will be around their decision or their play. And a lot of people, we're going to talk about this, and I give him all the credit in the world for doing what we don't normally see people do, which is say, hey, we took a big swing and we whiffed. Our bad.
11: They didn't whiff. That's weird.
10: They did whiff. They lost the top five pick.
8: They lost the pick in this draft.
10: Yeah, I don't understand where you're coming from. And
8: he's acknowledging they whiffed. That's why he's apologizing.
10: What I'd say to Kevin Pritchard's commentary, you know, you can't defuse a bomb after it's gone off.
8: Mm-hmm.
10: Like, we know it was a bonehead move by you. Whether you want to say trading the pick or not protecting the pick, you traded the pick to the Clippers for Zubac. That's what it amounted to. That was a bonehead decision. No world is a team going to trade a top five pick for Ivica Zubac. It's not going to happen. So like, it was a mistake. And it's the kind of mistake that gets people fired. Because now, in a season that was lost because of the Tyrese Halliburton injury, you have zero to show for it.
11: Coming up, thank God they played the unplayable. We'll get to that after Small says this from RK.
8: That's right. If you're like us and you have to wake up super early, but you want to go out, you want to enjoy your life, maybe celebrate your team winning in the NBA playoffs, Nuno, but you don't want to feel it the next morning, I got something for you. 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
0: Hey, this is Rich Eisen. 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
11: 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Donovan Mitchell with 35 points. But the story of the game, a man who, I admit, egg on my face, I said on Friday that James Harden late in games is completely unplayable.
10: Huh.
11: Well, thankfully, Kenny Atkinson, for the Cavs fans, head coach, did not listen to me, because he had 3 field goals made, 7 points in the final 90 seconds of the game, 9 points in the fourth quarter of the game, and he was excellent. Game number 4 of that series, of course, all of the games, heard here on ESPN Radio, presented by Gusto. Tonight, 8 p.m. Eastern, Cavs Pistons. Again, why do we have to have it at 8 p.m. Eastern? We couldn't have it earlier than that on a doubleheader night. I'm just throwing that out
8: totally.
11: There. Just saying. If you want the one game, like tomorrow night is a one-gamer, you want that at 8 p.m. Eastern? Fine. On a two-gamer, we couldn't put that at 7 or 7:30. Just throwing that out there. Anyway, James Harden looked great down the stretch. Body of work would indicate he's not good late in games.
8: No.
11: Smalls?
10: He was great.
11: In the last game, he was great late in the game.
8: He was, and I give the Cavs a lot of credit for breathing confidence into him and sticking with him, because I was with you, Ev, not only because of what we had seen earlier in the series, but the complete body of work from James Harden in the postseason. He's been ineffective.
11: 17 years.
8: He's been a liability. Yeah, this is not a small sample size. This is a pretty big pool that we're gathering data from. In the first 2 games of the series, he shot 32%, including 1 for 11 on 3-pointers, 3 of 13 shooting in game 2, just 10 points. So the fact that they had conviction in him and they stuck with him, good for them, and good for him for shaking it off and not letting the commentary from us and others get to him, and for getting in his spots and delivering for his team in a big moment.
10: Yeah, I mean, literally, when it comes to the fourth quarter in the games in this series, he had one bad game, which was game 2, where he didn't score in 9 minutes played. But if you combine what he did in the fourth quarter in game 1 and the fourth quarter what he did in game 3, it's pretty damn good. 22 points in 22 minutes played. I mean, that's not bad. I mean, 8 of 12 from the field. That's pretty good. So, like, there is a narrative around James Harden's career in terms of him not being able to step up in the critical moments. But this version of James Harden with the Cavs, it has been a little bit different, and we saw that on display on Saturday. So shout out to Jimbo. He was able to get it done. The Cavs continue to hold serve at home. They're 5-0 this postseason in Cleveland. Last time that Cleveland started 5-0 at home in postseason games was 2016, and we know what happened there. So, like, this is going to be a long series with the Pistons, and James Harden is going to have more opportunities to prove everybody wrong when it comes to the narrative around him not being able to have that competitive greatness and step up in the critical moments in clutch time.
11: I still don't trust him in a big spot, but he has every right to be gloating a little bit today based on what he did on Saturday. I thought his post-game interaction was funny when he was asked about, you know, all the noise and stuff, and he says, "What noise?" Okay, we get it. Like, but the body of work, and this is where you have to be careful here, because we on Friday, what we said very carefully was, give this man credit. Every year he's in the postseason.
8: Oh, yeah.
11: 17 years straight in the postseason. He plays every game. You have to give him credit for that.
8: Of course.
11: He's a Hall of Famer. Period.
10: And an MVP.
11: Sentence. And an MVP. Period. Next. And he's been to the finals. People forget that. Not as the best player, but he has been to the finals with the Thunder. So this is not no final. This is not a Daryl Morey no finals appearances.
8: He just had to get that in.
11: Or Joel Embiid at this point. Period. Next sentence. There's nobody you'd rather have less in a big moment than James Harden. But he had his one game. Now, could he change it? You know, guys change. Like, you know, Peyton Manning wasn't good in big spots until Peyton Manning was good in big spots. A-Rod wasn't good in big spots until A-Rod was good in big spots. Kyle Lowry.
10: Aaron Judge wasn't good in big spots until he was good in big spots.
11: Mm-hmm. Kyle Lowry, well, not at that level, but do you remember how
10: Kyle Lowry in the postseason,
11: out of a game?
10: Yeah, he was bad.
11: And then Kawhi
10: won a title
11: shows up.
10: With Kawhi, yeah.
11: So can it happen? Yes. Do I expect it to happen with James Harden? I do not. I still would not go to him late in games. I still would go to Donovan Mitchell over him. Not even debatable for me. I trust Donovan Mitchell big time late in the game. I love Donovan Mitchell. I'd give him the ball at any given moment. It's still his team. And I think that's where you get dangerous is Donovan Mitchell now just going to defer late in the game to James Harden because he had one good game? I wouldn't do that if I'm the Cavs. It's still got to go through Donovan Mitchell. And I'll give you one other thing on the Cavs. I mean, Evan Mobley? Hello? What are we doing here?
10: I'm going to tell you this. If the Cavs don't find their way out of this series, Donovan Mitchell trade request is loading. Like, that's going to happen.
11: Like they are
10: not only fighting to get to the conference finals, but they are fighting to show Donovan Mitchell why he should continue to entrust them with the heart of his prime.
8: But isn't acquiring James Harden proving that to him? I mean, if you listen to Donovan Mitchell talk about James Harden, he said, heading into the playoffs, we have our best chance to win because of him. After this game, he said, I have the ultimate trust in him and vice versa. In a big spot.
10: Yeah, but he's got to say that right now. They're in it. But you're saying that they have the best chance to win it now with him here. That is the lowest of bars to clear. So, I mean, I'm just saying, it's great that James Harden is there. It's great that they have a great relationship, he and Donovan Mitchell. But the proof is ultimately in what happens over the next four or so odd games. Mm-hmm. Like, can they find a way to win this series against the Pistons? And if they do, then all of a sudden now Donovan Mitchell looks at it as a place where he can truly contend because you're in the Final Four of the NBA postseason. If you don't, then it's more of the same. And why should Donovan Mitchell and Coco continue to entrust Cleveland?
8: Shout out to Coco.
10: Well, yeah, shout out to Coco. Continue to trust Cleveland, putting him in a situation where he can compete for a championship.
11: You know how many teams would rush to have him?
10: Of course.
11: Oh, my God.
10: Donovan Mitchell is awesome.
11: Oh, God.
8: He's awesome. Be first in line.
11: Oh, God. Oh. The Knicks don't need him. He actually doesn't make sense on the Knicks because he and Brunson are too similar, I think. I mean, he is the closest to me to Dwayne Wade.
10: You want to get rid of Jalen Brunson for Donovan Mitchell?
11: No.
8: I
11: want him
8: in the
11: Heat. He's the closest thing on and off the court to Dwayne Wade.
10: Yeah.
11: Anthony Edwards plays like Dwayne Wade, and there's that moment over the weekend where Dwayne Wade was coaching him up. But in terms of the on-off court stuff, Donovan Mitchell is the closest thing to Dwayne Wade.
8: Could he revive Heat culture? Is that what you're saying? Because we know it's on life support.
11: I've even gone to the place of thinking about Embiid. Oh, my God. What's wrong with me?
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19: Reporting for Cromwell Media News, I'm Rob Nichols. A house fire in the 1800 block of Willis Avenue has left significant damage following an early morning blaze on Sunday. Firefighters arrived at the scene near Independence Avenue, Kentucky 81, around 4 a.m., battling heavy flames. Images shared by the Owensboro Fire Department revealed the extent of the destruction. Authorities report at least one individual was hospitalized. At this time, officials have not determined the cause of the fire. The investigation remains ongoing. A man was taken into custody following a drug investigation in Ohio County. Deputies executed a search warrant on a Main Street residence in Rockport around 9 p.m. on May 6. During the search, law enforcement officers discovered suspected methamphetamine, marijuana, and various drug paraphernalia. 35-year-old Thomas Ritchie of Central City was arrested at the scene. He now faces charges including first-degree possession of a controlled substance, possession of marijuana, and possession of drug paraphernalia. It appears more Kentucky residents are planning to cast ballots in this year's primary. Kentucky Secretary of State Michael Adams reports over 9,800 people registered to vote in the final 20 days before the registration deadline in April. Adams says he's expecting a roughly 20% voter participation in the May 19th primary due to the federal, state, and local races appearing on the ballot. Find more at OwensboroRadio.com. For Cromwell Media, I'm Rob Nichols.
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22: Generous sunshine, comfortable today. Highs at 76. Clear, chilly tonight. Lows will dip to 49. Sunny Tuesday across Western Kentucky. Slightly warmer with winds out of the south. Highs at 81. Partly cloudy Tuesday night. Some scattered storms late. Lows will dip to 60. Wednesday, a chance of rain early. Otherwise, mostly sunny, pleasant, with a high of 77 on Wednesday. I'm 14, First Alert, meteorologist Byron Douglas. Operates.
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6: Generous sunshine, comfortable today. Highs at 76. Clear, chilly tonight. Lows will dip to 49. Sunny Tuesday across Western Kentucky. Slightly warmer with winds out of the south. Highs at 81. Partly cloudy Tuesday night. Some scattered storms late. Lows will dip to 60. Wednesday, a chance of rain early. Otherwise, mostly sunny, pleasant, with a high of 77 on Wednesday. I'm 14, First Alert, meteorologist Byron Douglas.

0: But we'll talk about that when Mark Story joins us, because the GM thing has been a hot topic of conversation, and kind of sounds like what Pope was saying is that they have some body or some individuals collectively in that role, just not with that title. In baseball, Kentucky lost to number 13 Florida in the rubber match game yesterday, 9-6. If Kentucky fails to make the NCAA tournament, they'll look back to the Friday night game. They blew a 6-1 eighth inning lead. And Florida got a 7-6 win with a bottom of the ninth rally. So, tremendous game on Saturday from Jackson Jelkins on the mound. Pitched a complete game, double figures and strikeouts, and got Kentucky the win. And as so often been the case, he's the guy that avoided the sweep for Kentucky. But Wildcats are at 12-15 in SEC play. We've got a midweek game tomorrow, and then three against Arkansas starting on Thursday. And a very important series out at Kentucky Proud Park. We'll talk more about that as we get closer to it. Heading to the break. When we come back, we'll chat with Mark Story. 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So get to Open Table. 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
0: It is the Leach Report, quarter past the top of the hour. Mark Story joins us from the Lexington Herald Leader, KentuckySports.com. Mark, let's start with Kentucky basketball and the straight-to-the-people approach from Mark Pope last week with three
4: videos taking fan questions. What was your take on his strategy and his execution?

0: You know, when I first saw that, I was like, yeah, I'm not sure this is a good idea, but I actually think it helped him. I thought some of the questions I thought, or some of the answers I thought were good, were detailed and you know, answered some tough questions. Now, some of the other answers I thought were a little superficial, but, you know, I thought overall it was probably turned out to be a plus for him. I thought, you know, he did give the fans some information. There was some, you know, we learned that Cam Williams has packed on some presumably muscle, and there was some, you know, I'm not sure a lot of people liked the general manager answer, but I thought that was the best explanation for why they've set it up as they have that I've seen him give. So, and I just thought his comportment was, you know, the fact that he seemed confident and upbeat, I think, you know, was helpful. So, yeah, I think I was skeptical when I saw that he was going to do that, but I think it was a good idea, and I think they did it. I think it helped him.
1: I think when you have a situation where a coach is on the hot seat, under fire, whatever term you want to use, there's always going to be some level of the fan base, be it pro or college, that is still supportive, wants to believe, etc. But it makes it harder for them to fight the battles if you don't give them a little ammunition. And so it seems that this, when you talk, it does provide a little bit of boost for the people that want to get behind you.
0: Yeah, I think that's correct. And, you know, he obviously went straight to the people. And like I said, I was a little skeptical. And, you know, when I went through and I didn't make it through all the questions, but I read a lot of them, and, you know, they were pretty pointed. And, you know, he answered some of the pointed ones. So, yeah, I thought, as I said, I think it was a net plus.
1: What did you think of the GM answer?
0: I wasn't thrilled by it. I just think I've not understood the resistance to putting somebody in that role with that title. Now, I was interested after, you know, Keegan Brown came out and basically described his responsibilities, and it sounded pretty much like a GM.
1: It's kind of what I thought.
0: And I was just confused if, you know, he's basically doing the role. Why not give him the title? Because by not giving him the title, it's sort of created a public relations problem that, you know, I don't think needs to exist.
1: And if he is, you know, if he is a de facto GM, he didn't come on the scene until late. So the critics of not having a GM maybe will see some of those criticisms addressed over time before he goes into the next season. Or the next transfer portal.
0: Right. Well, the hope would be that in the next recruiting, if in fact he's acting as the de facto GM and is good at it, the hope would be you'll start to see results from that in the next recruiting cycle. You know, there'll be an early high school signing period, and last year Kentucky didn't sign anybody in that period, so it would be, you know, one would hope that you would see better results in that signing period as a result, if in fact he is the de facto GM.
1: It's been a business for a long time, but it's a business that doesn't operate in traditional business context with, you know, like the New York Knicks don't have to worry about Title IX, etc. You know, those kinds of, and, you know, being a federal or a taxpayer supported entity, the pro teams don't have to deal with those kinds of things. However, it is a college sports, is obviously a big business, and the operation of it seems to me to be moving more toward a professional model in terms of, I was saying earlier with a guy like Kepnang, that's the kind of move you see an NBA team make. I don't need a guy. I don't worry about some of the issues he might have or what his stats are, because I don't need him for 40 minutes a game. I just need him for 10. You make those, and I need him at this price point. So those kinds of decisions are now what is being factored into this, right?
0: Yeah, I'm not sure the way we cover portal recruiting or the way fans sort of intake the portal recruiting is really caught up with the reality of it. I mean, there's obviously been a lot of attention on quote-unquote whiffs, But I think this is more complicated than that. You're trying to, you know, get players at a price point that makes sense for you, and then you're trying to, you know, get guys at price points that make sense for the roles you need them to play. A lot of times it's, you know, we still look at it as kind of the old recruiting where, well, they just like my school or they don't. And, you know, and I'm not saying that, that none of that stuff matters at all, because I think it does. But basically this is about getting, you know, the player at the right price for what you need the player to do.
1: Yeah, if I need you to start, you're worth this to me. If I need you to play 10 minutes a game, you're worth this.
0: Right, and I think, you know, my perception of the way where it got a little out of hand for Kentucky with this last season's roster was, I think they spent more money on guys and for that wound up in roles that weren't worth the money that they were being paid. There were guys, I could have made a case for almost everybody off last year's roster coming back, but I think a lot of guys would have had to take probably pay cuts. And I would talk to a coach I know who is not at the Kentucky level but does deal with NIL, and he basically said, if you're going to have to cut somebody's pay, you just need to cut them loose, because you're going to have a disgruntled employee otherwise.
1: Yeah, that makes sense. Well, let's continue the discussion here in just a moment. We're chatting with Mark Story from the Lexington Herald Leader at Mark C. Story on X. We'll be right back.
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1: 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You have one of your more recent stories at the Herald Leader. It has to do with the decision to expand the men's and women's NCAA basketball tournaments. And there's not a whole lot of people that are in favor of this, and you're not in that line either, right?
0: No, I'm not a big fan. I'm going to stop carping about it now that it's done. But no, I don't. As best I can tell, this was pushed through by the Power Conference commissioners, who expanded they built these gigantic leagues, I think primarily for football. And then somebody realized, hey, these teams may beat up on each other, and everybody have a mediocre record, and schools that are used to making the NCAA tournament maybe aren't going to make it as a result of our own actions and building these gigantic conferences. So I think they forced this through. You know, if I thought this were to, you know, have deserving, you know, teams from down the food chain that are in these quote-unquote one-bid conferences, you know, if Murray State goes 28-3 in the Missouri Valley Conference and gets upset in the tournament, you know, I would be all right with an extra bid for them, but that's not what this is. You know, you look at the first four teams that were out last year. You know, it was Oklahoma, who I think was 19-15, and Auburn, who was 17-16, and Indiana, who I want to say was 18-13 or 18-14, and then San Diego State, that I think was 22-12. Do you see any of those teams as being deserving? Well, in this new format, not only are those four going to be in, you're going to have four worse teams. I mean, I just don't. It's just a bad deal. It's going to lessen the value of the regular season because you're moving your cut line down. It turns this into kind of a power conference participation trophy. It's a bad deal. It's an unnecessary change to something that was already working.
1: I don't think it's going to, any coaches that think it'll help them save their job, I tend to think it'll be factored in, the expansion will be factored in. It really won't help from that standpoint. Where it will help is the bottom line. I mean, if you get a win, you get another unit, they call it, which is more money, and that's where some of the, you know, everybody's chasing dollars, obviously, right now, and that's obviously what is at play here, right?
0: You know, you're right about the coaches, and the comparison is in football. You know, coaches that, you know, go 6-6 and sneak into a bowl game get fired all the time.
1: Yep.
0: And that's what's going to be, you know, if you're a coach who's sort of on the hot seat going into the season and you make the NCAA tournament at 18-15 and then get beat, you're still going to get fired. But, the interesting thing is I don't think the TV partners ponied up for this. It appears that the new money is going to come from the NCAA relaxing its restrictions on alcohol sponsorships.
1: Well, it's wherever it comes from, it's still new money. But you're right. And, you know, maybe they'll get some more money in the next TV deal out of it, perhaps. But it's just like in All the President's Men, the movie. Follow the money. That's where everything comes from. The one thing, as a college basketball fan, I'll enjoy watching more, having more basketball to watch that's meaningful. The other thing is, and we're about out of time here, but I wish there was some way that they would build into this where, like teams you mentioned, like a Murray State or somebody, you know, that gets upset, Belmont, I think this past year, that maybe there's some kind of play-in provision or something. At least one of those teams gets a guaranteed spot in the tournament, but I don't think that's going to happen.
0: Well, Calipari's suggestion was they guarantee four.
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1: 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Adam Luckett is with us from On3 Sports. KSR, where he primarily covers Kentucky football, but a few other things as well. Well, we'll start with football, Adam, and the new commitment for Will Stein, wide receiver Ivan Lewis, four-star, 6 foot 3 inch wideout from Richmond, Virginia. What's the scouting report?
14: Yeah, I think this is a guy, Tom, that they had towards the top of their board at wide receiver. It was a big target for Kentucky staff, so it's a really big deal that they're able to go into Virginia, beat out Virginia Tech head-to-head to land Ivan Lewis. This is a 6'2", 6'3", kind of an X receiver, but I think has the potential to have some run after the catch creation. I think you project him as have the potential to develop into a legit wide receiver one for an offense. That's what Kentucky, I think, they're banking on down the road. He's the guy who can do, I think, a lot of things, not just a big receiver, but also can move and run after the catch and can create with the ball in his hands and quick in a quick passing game. So big get for Kentucky, and it was one they were really excited to land.
1: The size, certainly at 6'3", but also top-end speed from what I see in a lot of the videos of not just watching him play, but people talking about his game.
14: Yeah, absolutely. A guy who can definitely go deep on the verticals and win that way, but it can also win in jump ball situations and can also take a mesh route, take a shallow drag, take a quick screen and turn it into a big game. Just feels like a guy that checks a lot of boxes from having an all-around wide receiver skill set. And again, it's someone I think that they're projecting to be a big-time playmaker in this offense and a player that's going to kind of fit right into that kind of feed the studs mantra we've heard talked about from Stein and the rest of his staff.
1: You follow this closely. What's your take on what Coach Stein and his staff are accomplishing to this point in not only commitments, but just in interest in recruiting?
14: Yeah, I think they're acing the, we haven't played a game yet. Let's build up some momentum and let's cash in on some of this momentum and excitement around the program. I think they faced that. They've come in right away. I think they did a good job in the portal. I think they've been open, specifically active on social media. I think fans have been very interested in that. You look up and Stein's promoting the program in a lot of different places. And then in recruiting, in high school recruiting, they're checking some big boxes and they're doing it in places where I think Kentucky, where they need to do it. They their in-state recruiting. They made a big splash there immediately in what is a loaded class here in Kentucky. They've gone into Ohio now, and I think through three commits as I look at the recruiting list right here, the commitment list right here. They've got three commits from Ohio. That was a big question because the only staff we've ever really seen recruit successfully in Ohio in the modern era has been Stoops, so we didn't know how that would translate, that Stoops staff were able to get into it. So they've been able to get in Ohio, which I think is a big box to check. And so they're just checking all the right boxes. It looks how it's supposed to look, and I think that's got the fan base excited and chomping at the bit for the season to get here.
1: So maybe there's some residual value from what the previous staff did in Ohio, and you know, especially early on. I mean, obviously, with the Ohio backgrounds, they had a lot of connections there, but they got players, and then it worked well for a lot of them. So maybe this staff gets to reap the benefit of some of that. At least, you know, they've got a better chance when they get to make their pitch.
14: Yeah, I think that's absolutely right. They have a brand now in Ohio because of some of the success that they've had with guys coming down here and playing at Kentucky and then going on getting drafted or whatnot. And so I definitely think, you know, when we look back at the Stoops era, I think that there's a potential where that could be like maybe the biggest accomplishment or biggest door they opened was just getting that into Ohio and where the program could go up there and sign 3, 4, 5 players a year. It's not like world-breaking stuff, but that stuff adds up over time, and then it's a supplementary piece to you when Kentucky is maybe only have 2 Power Conference players in a single season, which we've seen in the past before. So it adds to just kind of that home pipeline. So, yeah, I think it's a really big deal, and it's been good to see that that wasn't just some one-off thing here with the Kentucky football program, that can be something that they can continually go to, and I think that's going to pay dividends down the road.
1: I thought it was interesting in one of his recent interviews, Coach Stein mentioned that he had some conversations with Coach Stoops, and that seems to me to be a wise thing to do. It's a resource of some information that could be helpful to you. There's, you know, either if it's things, you know, what to do or what not to do, and you get some good intel about the job you've stepped into.
14: Yeah, absolutely. I've always heard, Tom, that you should, whenever you take a job, you should try to talk to someone that works there already. So even if you've got a reference or something, just sit down with them and say, hey, what? Give me the real shakeout here. Well, what's going on there? So I do think that that was good to hear. I think, you know, Snoop's, it didn't end well. Everyone knows that, but they accomplished a lot of great things here. He's going to be a guy that probably you're going to want to bring back and honor at some point, probably in the near future. So it helps that they have some type of relationship, I think, there. And again, I think for Stein, that's just another way that's just kind of aced the early part of this job process, which I think he's doing a really good job and he's crushing it. And, you know, honoring that Stoops era is something I think that's going to be very important for this program to do as we kind of move forward. But, yeah, I think it was pretty cool that you've heard that he's at least still supportive of the program. And that's fun. That's cool to hear, I think, for everybody.
1: Yeah, I think fans have enjoyed that element of, you know, Rich Brooks' post-coaching era.
14: Right, absolutely, 100%. Can almost be the version of Joe B. in football. Yeah, absolutely.
1: Talking with Adam Luckett, it's Adam Luckett, KSR on X, where you can read his coverage of the Cats. What about podcasts and other platforms?
14: Yeah, 11 personnel. We go live every week, nonstop, both in football season and out of football season. Still doing that. We should have another episode coming Wednesday night. And then Pump It Up, KSR's Kentucky Baseball Podcast with Derek Carey and I every week, usually Wednesday. We do that. And so we've got all that on the KSR YouTube channel and wherever your podcast can be found.
1: About 19 away from the top of the hour. Take a break. Come back and continue with Adam. We'll talk maybe a little baseball ahead of a big series coming up this weekend to wrap up the regular season. 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
1: We're chatting with Adam Luckett from On3 Sports, KSR, where he covers a lot of Kentucky football, but other sports as well, including baseball. You were just mentioning the podcast with Derek Terry. And Adam, we saw Kentucky kick away a great opportunity to win the series against Florida with that loss on Friday night when they were up 6-1 in the eighth inning. I was saying in the opening that that's the kind of one, if you don't make the NCAA tournament, that's the one, that kind of game is the one you'll look back at.
14: Yeah, that one and kind of the LSU game where they were up 7-0, I believe, in the fifth. Those would be the two that would stand out. Yeah, Tom, it's kind of weird. They did blow that game on Friday, but Kentucky, I believe they're 10-8 on Friday and Saturday in SEC play, and then they're 2-7, I believe it is, on Sunday. So they're a top 15 team when they play Friday or Saturday. When they play on Sunday, they are not an NCAA tournament team. So that's just been a thing all year. I think when you kind of look closely at it, pitching's been a big part of that, bullpen specifically. They just have had a hard time, I think, figuring out like how to piece it together and get the outs to close out games and close out wins or keep games within striking distance so you can go win it late. It's just been a problem all season, and you kind of saw a little bit of that this weekend. Friday just, you know, the bullpen just had a meltdown, and they lost, and that's why they lost the series.
1: Back in the 70s, a pitcher named Steve Carlton for the Phillies, they won. He was like 27-3 for a last-place team. He won about half their games. I can't remember the exact percentage, and won the Cy Young Award pitching for a last-place team. Jackson Jelkin. Kentucky has 11 SEC wins right now, right? Or 12? They have 12. They're 12, 15 in the SEC. So out of 12 SEC wins, he's won five, and there were two no decisions, and I know they got a win in at least one of those. I can't remember the other one. So he may be responsible for at least half of their SEC wins. That's pretty strong.
14: Yeah, they are. When he's on the mound, they're a handful. There's no doubt about that. They are a problem to just about anyone. And that, like, if you get into the dance, that projects, okay, well, you've got Jelkin there. Do you feel good about that game? Can you win the other games around him? But he's been really outstanding, better than anyone, I think, really expected it. And he's had to, you know, carry the team in some instances, Tom. He's had to go 120 pitches like he did Saturday night in Gainesville, back-to-back complete games. I believe he's logged 8 innings 4 times in SEC play. Mm-hmm. So just really having a stellar season for them. And one of the games they won where he didn't win was the Grand Slam walk-off by Braxton Van Cleef against Vanderbilt. So even when some of the best moments arrives, they've arrived when Jelkin is starting and getting the ball for them. So really been a revelation for them. It's, without him, they would have been in really big trouble. He's really had an awesome season.
1: And he will be on the Hill, I assume, Friday night for the huge series with Arkansas that starts on Thursday. Cleaver, I assume, will start that again. And he actually followed up his Tennessee outing with another good outing down in Florida. So that is encouraging for this final series and the postseason.
14: Yeah, they're starting to figure it out a little bit with the starting pitching. Cleaver has really given them really his two best starts, I would say, back-to-back here against Tennessee and against Florida. I think in hindsight, they maybe would have let him go on an extra inning if they knew what was coming from the bullpen down there. But they feel good about, I think they feel good about these two going into, if they can get in the dance, feel good about that going in the regional, going into this Arkansas series. It's just, can they figure out the rest of the pitching there? But yeah, you get good Cleaver like we saw against Tennessee, tagged with Jelkin, that in a regional format, that can be a problem for anybody. Going up, if Kentucky gets a win early and has those two guys on the mound, that can be a problem. And so that's the path if they can get there. But they got to get at least one win this week. Really two wins, I would say, over the next four when you consider the Arkansas series and the SEC tournament. You get two out of the next four, you're feeling really good. And Kentucky's going to be dancing for the fourth year in a row.
1: Talking with Adam Luckett from On3 Sports and KSR here on the Leach Report, presented by Bobcat Enterprises. Let's talk about another post that you have at the site about Keegan Brown and his explanation on social media about the role that he's playing. What was your take, as Mark's story for his, what was yours on what Coach Pope had to say about the GM role and then what you heard from Keegan?
14: Yeah, it's a lot of cooks in the kitchen was kind of my first takeaway on that. So they're just splitting these duties and trying to go about it that way. I do think Brown has got a huge part in just kind of who they target. And I think that was important, just kind of helping them build the board so they know how to attack it from that aspect. So, yeah, I think obviously analytics are just a start, but I think even knowing Mark Pope just a little bit, we all know that that's a huge part of how they do everything, whether it's game planning, roster building, all of that. They are looking at the data, going over numbers, and trying to find the best fits that way.
1: And the benefit of adding Keegan Brown's not going to be fully realized until the next cycle of team building, but you get certainly some in this cycle in terms of probably, you know, value decisions, etc. But in terms of relationship building, I would think that's going to pay the biggest dividends over the next cycle, right?
14: Right, right. And he started so late, right? Like he gets in here, what, late March-ish, early April, and everything, it's go time now, where this next year he might, like, they're going to have more time, I think, with him kind of running it, with however they do that, just building the board through his eyes, and so having it from that way. So, yeah, I mean, I think any of these hires, any of these front office hires, whether it's Pat Biondo and Pete Knock over at football or what the basketball team's doing, we really won't get the return on it or really get to view it until we see, like, okay, how did the team look after they built it? Because on paper, it can make sense, but you got to see it play out because the game's, that's what matters. That's why we're in it, in this business, from any angle, whether you're a fan, coach, media, blah, blah, blah. It's about what happens on game days, and we'll have to see what happens when those games roll around.
1: Back to football. it certainly seems like Coach Stein is getting a lot of positive buzz in terms of, you know, the reaction from, you know, media posts and media folks that are talking about him, that what they're doing, and obviously recruiting we discussed earlier. But it, and he would acknowledge this, it's going to come down to what they do on the field. Normally you get, you know, and he will get the honeymoon period that comes with being a new head coach. But in terms of, you know, just seizing on this momentum, it's hard not to imagine what a one or two unexpected wins would do to just reinforce it, right?
14: Yeah, absolutely. I think, you know, you're throwing gas on the fire at that point. I think the big thing for Stein here this year one is just proof of concept. And mainly just what the offense looks like, what the quarterback looks like. If they get the quarterback play that Stein has produced, I would say even going back to when he was at UTSA, the year at UTSA, and then the 3 years at Oregon, I think people are going to be really excited and wanting to buy in. And then I think wins will come with that at some point along the way. So for him, yeah, but you do – this is such, it's so different now because you're not – like there's not a three-year window where it's like, okay, he's got to build – it's just very microwave. You got to build that first year, and I think fans know that you can win quickly now because they see it now playing out on the fields when game days get here on Saturdays in the fall. So they do need to cash in as much as they can, but it still is a first year, which is why I think proof of concept is so big. They're operating so differently, and they're going to play so differently. And mainly the big bet on Stein to me, Tom, was we're betting on this guy's QB acumen. Like, yes, his dad played here. He's from here. All of this stuff, you know, he's got the pedigree. All this stuff makes sense on paper. But the main thing we wanted to find, in my opinion, was you wanted to kind of modernize the program, and you also wanted to get to where it wasn't such a chore offensively and where you could develop and hit on quarterbacks, because that's been such a struggle for them year over year over year. And that they went and got the guy that's kind of acclaimed for being one of the best kind of quarterback, you know, coaches and things in the game right now, quarterback coaches and play callers in the game right now. So you're betting on that. So for me, you want to see that translate pretty quickly. You want to see that QB acumen. You want to see that top 10 offense that he was putting together at Oregon. You want to see that play out in year one.
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14: Yeah, 11 Personnel Football once a week, and then Pump It Up, Kentucky Baseball Podcast, on the KSR YouTube channel and wherever podcasts can be found.
1: Adam, thank you much.
14: Appreciate it, Tom.
1: Leach Report for a Monday. 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
3: 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Whole bean, already ground, Keurig capsules, whatever you like. Fantastic cup of coffee with Shuffle Bean Coffee. This day in 2004, Kentucky had quite a signing ceremony. They landed Rajon Rondo, Randolph Morris, and Joe Crawford, part of a number one ranked recruiting class that helped Kentucky get to an Elite Eight in year one. And then that double overtime loss to Michigan State down in Texas didn't work as well for the team in the next couple of years. But individually, those guys were all outstanding players for the Wildcats. And the Wildcat History Notes presented by Kentucky Roadshow Sports Cards and Memorabilia on Romney Road in Lexington and at roadshowcards.com. They'll draw for post positions for the Preakness today. Field of 14 expected to enter for the second leg of the Triple Crown coming up on Saturday. Rest in peace, Ursel Ellis, who passed over the weekend at the age of 94, a longtime friend, a four-tool player with horses. He trained them, he clocked them, he wrote about them, he talked about them with his Horse Tales radio show most recently. But for a long time, before there was the internet, there was Ursel and Post Time and the race results each night. And if you were a horse racing fan and you wanted to know who won the big race, you tuned in Post Time to get the results. He'd always lead off with the stakes races. So just a legendary figure in the horse racing community here in Central Kentucky. Condolences to his wife Jackie and his family. Just a good man, and enjoyed my friendship with Ursel. And our Triple Crown coverage again this spring presented by Claiborne Farm, doing the usual unusually well for more than 100 years. Book a tour at claibornefarm.com. We'll see you tomorrow on the Leach Report.
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9: Welcome back. Hour number two, Kentucky Sports Radio. The text machine, 772-774-5254. Let's hear some text. You guys are a little slow this morning. A couple open lines, too, 859-280-2287. Let's talk for just a second real quick about football. Will Stein, every time I get online, he's got another football commitment. He got a four-star receiver this weekend whose name was, let's see, something Lewis, Ivion Lewis. Then he gets an offensive lineman today over Florida. We're going to end up with the top 20 class. Like, he's gotten so many players that he's going to end up with the top 20 class, which is really amazing. I mean, it really is. Like, you know, he he went heavy into the portal, but he's clearly investing in young guys. A lot of schools are like, I don't know about young guys. Will Stein's getting them, and you know, you start to get the sense like, you know, when Mark Stoops first got here, he recruited well, but it took him a couple years to kind of get big time players that weren't from the state of Kentucky. Will is doing it right off the bat.
10: Yeah, and you know, Vince would go out and occasionally get a big one we didn't think they'd get and be like, wow, this is incredible. Will Stein is just making this a regular occurrence this spring. And the fact that Kentucky has what could end up being the number one wide receiver in that class, and then right now the number two quarterback. I mean, those are two positions that UK doesn't normally go out and get.
9: Occasionally, it's crazy. He's taking advantage of, it's a new product, he's selling Oregon and all that, but you can't help but be excited about it. And then, you know, he went and saw Morgan Wallen.
10: I keep bringing up the youth. It's not just around the building. They're just having fun.
9: They have a vibe.
10: Even like putting out little meme. Like he teased this commitment this morning, yesterday, with a little meme on Twitter. Little things like that. They're not, you know, it's not winning a game, but it just makes things fun in the offseason and gives people a little bit of something to chew on while we're waiting on stuff.
9: It seems like, Shannon, that they would be just a cool place to be around.
11: Yeah.
9: You know what I mean?
11: Mother's Day thing that he sent out to all the recruits.
9: Okay, that was cool. I get this message from a text machine, from the text machine that somebody sends me about what Will Stein did for Mother's Day. So it says that Will Stein sent a personalized message to every mother of all the recruits coming in 27 and 28. And he saw the message to his friend's son. It was well played. They said it was a good Mother's Day treat. He sent personalized messages to all the recruits' mothers. Well, that takes a little bit of time.
10: Heck yeah.
9: But also it's the kind of thing that when you do, like, you've got that mom forever.
11: Yeah, you get the mom, you get the player a lot of times.
9: No, but think about it, because then when son wants to transfer, mom's going to go, you remember?
10: Remember what Will told me on Mother's Day?
9: Will said, like that's a little, it's a personalized gesture aimed at the mom. I think that's brilliant, Drew. That's subtle recruiting in a different way.
10: And the fact that, you know, we learned that one from the text machine, but it makes me wonder, what else is he doing that we don't know? Yeah. That was just, you know, yesterday, holiday, doing things for moms. But if he has that many ideas and is going that big above and beyond, makes me wonder what else he's been up to.
9: Now, why did Nick Rouse, Shannon, post that we were going to beat Alabama? What is wrong?
11: I saw that. I was like, what? Huh? Well, that just came out of nowhere.
9: I had to call Nick Rouse and tell him to turn everything down.
10: Yeah.
9: I went for a walk Saturday in Lexington, or excuse me, in Louisville. And I walked from my house, like all the way to Shannon, old Louisville.
11: Right.
9: And then walked back. And as I'm walking, you know, I start to see Nick Rouse puts a video that's like, if we lose Malachi Moreno, the world is over.
10: That was last Thursday, our happy hour. I was letting him go.
9: And then he put the thing out, and then I see this, and I'm like, all right. This happens about once every year or two, Shannon. I have to call Nick Rouse and go, will you slow down?
11: Yeah.
10: It's big click Nick.
9: I don't like big click Nick. Is that stop? That's the kind of thing. That's what he would call himself. There are certain people that I have to sometimes, Shannon, just kind of remind them to come back to earth.
11: Well, it's okay. I think that's better to have somebody at the real end than like tell them to amp up their game a little bit, you know?
9: Maybe. Like Ryan, about once a year I have to go, Ryan, stop.
11: I thought it was every show.
9: Yeah. But like, I'm like, okay, you know, just stop.
11: Dial it back a little bit.
9: Dial it back.
11: Yeah.
9: And so I had to give Nick a dial it back call. Like, stop being Stephen A. Rouse. Okay, just chill. And it's because he puts out this warning, Kentucky's going to beat Alabama. We can say that, but you don't have to write it.
10: In slight defense of his Alabama prediction he wrote yesterday, Rouse had the website by himself and wrote like 11 posts. And I think that well was running a little dry when he put that one up.
9: But now, like, you know, it's going to end up on Roll Tide.
10: I know.
9: And people are going to be like, you say what this, my bad? Find my pal. He's going to do that. Oh, next thing you know, like, it wouldn't shock me if this afternoon Feinbaum goes, Kentucky website says they're going to beat Alabama. And then next thing you know, people are going to go, Matt Jones said, and it will not be me. But you wait and see. This is Shannon going to turn into I said.
11: Oh, yeah. It's always going to come back to you. I mean, people associate Kentucky Sports Radio with
9: Matt
11: Jones.
9: And I just told Roush, calm down.
10: There's a buzz about that game. On Saturday, I got invited to a post-Alabama game celebration party. Stop, and I was like, all right, listen, I'm excited about the season, but let's calm down on booking event spaces for the Alabama night.
9: Okay, you want to put a deposit on an event space for Alabama?
10: There is a buzz. We might need to reel it in just a little bit, but people are excited.
11: Will remember this.
9: All right. Listen, if we win, that's great, but now, you know, that we're going to have a lot of those people in our city. I think it's going to be awesome, but I'm not ready to call a win yet.
10: Think of Roush's victory lap, though, when he put that link up, called it several months in advance.
9: You did not really call him Big.
10: Big Click Nick.
9: Big Click Nick. I mean, you're going to get a phone call that says, by the way, my mom was talking last night. She was like, how is Drew enjoying being a dad? And I'm like, I say, you know, he's putting all these pictures up. You're like Mr. Picture.
10: Mr. Okay, I'll take it.
9: Yeah, I mean, like, but my question is, they all look like, are you bringing a photographer in your house all the time?
10: Well, we did one photo shoot. And I've used.
9: Oh, you did a photo shoot?
10: Yeah.
9: A little baby shoot. How does that work?
10: Well, they bring a camera and they take pictures of the baby.
9: Is that like a normal thing? People like 1 month in or like, let's have a.
10: I would say fairly common. I wouldn't say everybody does it, but yeah, okay. We did some baby pictures.
9: And I noticed, here's what I noticed. Post baby, Shannon, Drew's dressing better. Like I noticed, like you looked like
11: a dad.
9: Handsome dad. Yeah. In your picture, I guess you all went to a restaurant.
10: Baby's first brunch yesterday. Took her to Carson's.
9: Baby's first brunch.
10: Yeah.
9: Is that an event?
10: No, she was the only baby there, but it was, you know, Mother's Day, obviously. I mentioned last week. Yesterday, also Abby's birthday, so we had a big Sunday, but we wanted to go out for brunch.
9: You had slick back hair.
10: I did. You know, people offered to babysit, and so Abby and I could have a day. We're like, no, she's going with us. Party of three at Carson's. So we had a little baby's first day out.
9: They looked like Shannon, when you go and like, if you get a LL Bean catalog,
11: yeah,
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2: From the Cromwell Weather Center, I'm Jeff Daly. We've got sunshine in store for the day today with a high of 73. Tonight's clear and down to 50. Tomorrow, sunshine, we may touch 80. Tomorrow night, increasing clouds, 30% chance of showers and thunderstorms after midnight, low 60. Sunny Wednesday, 77. Clear Wednesday night, 50. Thursday, sunny and 71. Friday, sunny with a high 78.
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3: 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All right, Craig Kilborn, the floor is yours. What do you have over there?
4: First, it's Matt Zuccarello. That's the passer from the Minnesota Wild.
3: Okay.
4: Matt Zuccarello.
3: Housekeeping. All right, we got that.
4: I wanted to ask you, I care about my Vikings. I've been following them since Chuck Foreman was a rookie.
3: Oh, yeah.
4: Actually, before that, when Dave Osborne was there, early 70s.
3: I love it.
4: Kyler Murray.
3: Yes,
4: so.
3: Sir.
4: I think he's talented. When I first heard about it, I was like, I don't like short quarterbacks. I like tall guys. I don't like passes batted down at the line of scrimmage. Mm-hmm. But then when I heard what was available, I said, you better get him because he is talented.
3: Yes.
4: So first of all, I want to ask you your thoughts on Kyler Murray.
3: Yes. He has been a massive question mark,
4: okay.
3: I think, where he comes in with a massive amount of excitement and hype as a Heisman Trophy winning quarterback. He has shown abilities to... he's shown abilities to be a big problem to defenses.
4: Boy. Oh, big problem. Okay. Big problem to defenses.
3: Yeah,
4: to defenses. Right.
3: I know that there's a lot of conversation surrounding that contract that required, you know, iPad, you know, usage.
4: Yeah, yeah.
3: To be put in, codified in there, which was really weird. That's the thing, too. There's just too much weird involved.
4: I've heard that.
3: The way he was drafted in the league wasn't weird, but he came to the Super Bowl before his drafting. He hadn't announced if he was playing football or baseball.
4: Right.
3: He went on Dan's show and refused to even acknowledge that he would play football or that there was a decision, didn't want to talk about it. He'd done that on our show just a couple hours before because we recorded him beforehand. So he sensed all that weirdness. Then there's just weirdness in the way that, again, the way that his career ended in Arizona, too.
4: Yeah.
3: You know, I've never seen anybody take a football off the face mask and then have a foot injury over it. Never seen that before.
4: Okay, so but he's had prior to Sam Darnold coming to the Vikings, Sam had a rough career.
3: Correct.
4: Kyler did not. He had a better career.
3: No doubt.
4: Okay. I just want to say this, and I'm a little bit of a broken record. My issue a lot with the Vikings is the great KOC. Tremendous coach, very likable guy, very positive.
3: You don't like him?
4: I like him.
3: Okay.
4: But we have an issue. We have an issue.
3: What's your issue?
4: Okay, so first it was he was too pass happy, wouldn't run the ball. Now he seems to understand the marriage, the run-pass game. He seems to understand that. You got to do that. We beat in London we beat Cleveland. Carson Wentz went 9 for 9, no timeouts, marched down the field, threw it to Jordan Addison. Short passes, 9 for 9. We win.
3: Right.
4: After the game, KOC said, it's hard to do. It's hard. You need some chunk plays. You can't go 12, 15 plays. You got to.
3: Mm-hmm.
4: He likes long passing routes, and it drives me and others up the wall.
3: Really?
4: Throw the short passes. Mix it up. One of my favorite plays is the screen pass. So mix it up, man. He's just got to keep adapting. Does that make any sense?
3: I
4: don't like when quarterbacks get sacked.
3: I think Justin Jefferson is a big reason why you can get your chunk plays, Craig. You know what I mean? Like, you have him, you know, obviously he can run routes similar to what you're looking for. But with him, you can score touchdowns from anywhere on the field.
4: I know, but he's double-teamed a lot. I'm just saying, I need shorter passing routes sometimes.
3: Well,
4: mix it up, please.
3: I think Kyler Murray's going to mix it up for you.
4: Okay.
3: And I, you know, as much as I can't, you know, stand it, because I love J.J. McCarthy being a Michigan Wolverine.
4: I wanted to ask you about him as well.
3: I love him.
4: I haven't given up on him.
3: I just don't know if the Vikings have, to be quite honest.
4: Well, that's why that was my bigger picture. I said last year, if he leaves, he still might play well elsewhere.
3: Right.
4: Rich Gannon was with the Vikings, then he won the MVP elsewhere. JJ has something, okay? Mm-hmm. I was surprised that his throwing motion was off, is what people were telling me, but I haven't given up on him.
3: Well, the thing is with him is he's so young. I mean, I believe he's 23. Chris, you want to look that up? I believe he's 23 now. He's so young, and he has a massive career ahead of him.
4: Yes.
3: And the issue is that he, obviously, the issue is that the guy who they let go or didn't go as much all in to make him stay,
4: right,
3: went on to win the Super Bowl somewhere else.
4: Right.
3: So now they got to bring in Kyler Murray because he's so ridiculously inexpensive at $1.3 million.
4: Right.
3: And you're going to have a quarterback competition between the two. I feel that Murray will win that. Because he, as you pointed out, a much more decorated and successful career prior to joining the Vikings than Darnold did.
4: Right.
3: And so he's going to get this shot. And they're really talented. I mean, with Addison and Jefferson and now Juwan Jennings and Aaron Jones and Hawkinson, if the line is improved, I think they're going to win a lot of football games. And that'll be another year for J.J. to sit. And then what happens?
4: Right.
3: Murray's going to be a free agent. It's going to be the same situation as last year.
4: Yeah.
3: Do you let him walk?
4: Yeah.
3: Or do you just say, sorry, JJ, the time has now come for us to move on?
4: I don't know if Kyler's going to stay healthy.
3: That's another point.
4: We're in a very tough division. But just for the record, I've said this. Last year, and there were a few of us who wanted this, as the quarterback, I don't mind JJ sitting.
3: Okay.
4: Aaron Rodgers sat a few years behind Brett Favre.
3: Yes, sir.
4: I wanted Aaron Rodgers as our quarterback last year because I think he's as gifted as they come. And I thought he played pretty well at Pittsburgh.
3: I did too. And I think another guy that wanted to see Aaron Rodgers in Minnesota was Aaron Rodgers.
4: Yes, correct.
3: I think he was highly interested.
4: Oh, I would have loved that. That would have been, I love watching.
3: Because that would have been, you know, another Favreian step.
4: Yeah.
3: To go from the Jets to Minnesota and start balling out and show up in Green Bay and try and show them what's what.
4: Do you know Favre with the Vikings? Mm. This is weird. He had his best statistical year ever with the Vikings in his NFL career.
3: Yes.
4: Better than any Green Bay.
3: He was unbelievable.
4: Yeah.
3: Up until that last throw.
4: Yeah.
5: Yep.
3: You got a good joke or two from last night's roast?
4: Well, I don't think we can say any of them.
3: There's a couple I think there are. These are jokes that did not make the broadcast per the head writer, Mike.
4: Yeah.
3: Your guy from back in the day, Kreggers.
4: I'm not saying this one here. I'll tell you that. No, I'm not going to do any of them.
3: No.
5: Oh.
4: Graymon, how is it possible that you studied theater at MSU yet you've had more flops than Kevin Hart? That's safe.
3: Okay.
4: That's okay.
3: All right. Safe. That's a safe one.
4: The other ones
3: are... None of the rest of them are safe for work at all?
4: They're profane, and one takes a shot at Chelsea Handler. I won't do that to her.
3: Okay. Yeah.
4: Gentlemen.
3: Humble
4: servant, gentlemen.
5: Craig, great to see you.
3: It is great to see you.
4: Thank you, guys.
3: Thank you for coming here. I greatly appreciate it, and I thank you in advance of the conversation we're about to have about our days on SportsCenter together, you know, and when you got there and the whole business, and that's going to be on This with SportsCenter coming up later on this summer. And I want to thank my other guests today. I want to thank Ron Taylor and Vince Goodwill and And good luck to your Minnesota Timberwolves, Craig. Are you doing a leg lift?
4: I was showing people the loafers. These are vintage Armani loafers. I've had them for a long time, but I like them. I haven't worn them in a while.
3: They look great. They're penny loafers.
4: Yeah, I love penny loafers. I'm worried about the memories of ESPN because I might do what Bowie said. He can't remember the year 1975. What if I said, it's all a blur. I don't remember anything except Boomer. Boomer said something to me, and I went, No.
3: Craig Kilborn, everybody. Wrapping up this edition of the Rich Eisen Show. We'll see you Tuesday. 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
2: From the Cromwell Weather Center, I'm Jeff Daly. We've got sunshine in store for the day today with a high of 73. Tonight's clear and down to 50. Tomorrow, sunshine, we may touch 80. Tomorrow night, increasing clouds, 30% chance of showers and thunderstorms after midnight, low 60. Sunny Wednesday, 77. Clear Wednesday night, 50. Thursday, sunny and 71. Friday, sunny with a high of 78.

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4: From the Cromwell Weather Center, I'm Jeff Nally. We've got sunshine in store for the day today with a high of 73. Tonight's clearing down to 50. Tomorrow, sunshine, we may touch 80. Tomorrow night, increasing clouds, 30% chance of showers and thunderstorms after midnight, low 60. Sunny Wednesday, 77. Clear Wednesday night, 50. Thursday, sunny and 71. Friday, sunny with a high of 78.
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0: and Harry, thanks for joining us on Sirius XM Channel 80, as well as tune in, tell that smart speaker to play ESPN Radio, and don't forget about us on ESPN Plus. Well, Victor Wembanyama had enough of that for the Minnesota Timberwolves, but it wound up costing him a chance to play in Game 4, but it will not cause him a chance to play in Game 5, HD. He hit Naz Reid with that elbow early in the game of that Game 4 loss to the Minnesota Timberwolves. He was ejected and was upgraded to a flagrant 2, ejected out of the game, had only played 8 minutes in that one. Mitch Johnson, his head coach, said, you know what? They made the right call to suspend my guy, but...
1: It's getting to a point that it's... If the people that are in charge of controlling the game and protecting the physicality of the game don't do that, then at some point he's going to have to protect himself. We've been asking him to do that now for a while. So that call, I'm glad Naz Reid was okay and sounded like the call was warranted. But in terms of the game plan of every single team we've faced since that young man's been in the league, and the physicality that people try to impose on him and the lack of protection is really disappointing. And at some level, it's starting to get actually disgusting, just in terms of when he tries to fight through things and be professional and mature and deal with some of that stuff. I'm glad he took matters into his old hands. Again, not in terms of hitting Naz Reid, but let me be very clear about that. I'm glad Naz Reid was okay, and I didn't want him to elbow him, but he's going to have to protect himself if they're not, and I think it's disgusting.
2: Freddie, I agree with Mitch Johnson. I thought that was perfectly said by his head coach for the San Antonio Spurs about their superstar player, Victor Wembanyama. And watching this series, it's been very physical. And playoff basketball is going to be that way. But there were times last night where I'm watching that basketball game and I'm saying to myself, well, damn, if they don't call a foul soon, somebody's actually going to get hurt. And Victor Wembanyama is not a dirty player. Mm-hmm. We don't ever, ever hear this young man complain about anything. Even in the regular season when players were trying to be physical with him and knock him off his game in his playoffs so far, you have not heard one thing from him. I don't think he's a dirty player. This is a case in a situation where I thought, okay, you're not getting them off of me, so I'm going to get somebody off of me myself. And I thought the NBA actually got it right. He missed the second quarter all the way through the fourth. I thought the Spurs desperately missed him down the stretch of the game because they struggled offensively late in the ball game, and that's why Minnesota was able to come back and win it. But I thought it was the right move, number one, by the officials to eject him.
0: Yep.
2: I'm not blaming Victor Wembanyama or Mitch Johnson for anything that they did. Now, you can't elbow anybody, but I can understand why that happened. And I just thought that it's don't suspend them for another game, don't alter a series in that manner, and now you move on to Game 5.
0: Yeah, if I'm the San Antonio Spurs, I'm feeling more emboldened, even though the series is 2-2. Because our team had an 8-point lead without our guy before we did not make plays down the stretch. And Anthony Edwards, he has superstar manners.
2: Ooh, Lord.
0: We also talk about clutch players in the NBA.
2: That boy bad.
0: He definitely needs to be talked about more, in my opinion. He's as clutch as anybody in the NBA, what he's able to do, making plays inside and outside. And he's doing it on two compromised knees involving Anthony Edwards. That's a bad down South Georgia boy known as Anthony Edwards. But Mitch Johnson, I'm with you, and here's why it was the right response. You can tell Mitch Johnson played basketball. Because not trying to criticize coaches who didn't play at a big-time college level like he did or in the NBA like he was, even as a journeyman. But ball players know. Sometimes you got to get somebody off of you. And I'm sure Victor Wembanyama was not trying to place an elbow upside the neck of Naz Reid. No one should condone that. But sometimes you got to let a guy not. You got to let a naysayer know once in a while.
2: There you go.
0: Back up off of me and stop doing that.
2: Let a naysayer know.
0: Anybody who's played pickup basketball, you know exactly what I'm talking about. There's always that one fool that thinks they can make the NBA by being all defense playing pickup basketball. And sometimes you got to place a nice little Spanish archer in their chest, say, back up off me, and you hope nothing jumps off. And you find who the real man or real ball players are when that happens. Victor Wembanyama's a ball player. And Mitch Johnson's like, yeah, because I know if I was in that situation, I'd have done the same damn thing. It's not your fault that you're 7'6", and Naz Reid is not. If they were a little closer in height, maybe just an elbow in the chest, and then that's it. It's just a flagrant one. You shoot the technical free throws, you go about your business. But sometimes you got to let a nayer know. Back up off of me or else. They may have lost the game, but they may want to win in the series when it's all said and done by Victor Wembanyama being tired of that nonsense, that physical play, and at times going to that line when it comes to Minnesota Timberwolves. He is Harry Douglas and Freddie Coleman. It is Reggae Monday, Freddie and Harry. Bucks are finally seeking trades for Giannis. Who should really go get him? That's next.
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12: From the Cromwell Weather Center, I'm Jeff Daly. We've got sunshine in store for the day today with a high of 73. Tonight's clearing down to 50. Tomorrow, sunshine, we may touch 80. Tomorrow night, increasing clouds, 30% chance of showers and thunderstorms after midnight, low 60. Sunny Wednesday, 77. Clear Wednesday night, 50. Thursday, sunny and 71. Friday, sunny with a high 78. Alcohol.

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7: I'm Nick DeLuca. Two game fours in the NBA playoffs on this Monday. In the East, Cavs and Pistons in Cleveland. Detroit up 2-1 in the series. A big game coming tonight, followed by Thunder and Lakers. OKC with the chance to complete the sweep. LeBron's future up in the air after the season. ESPN Radio's David Dennis Jr. thinking this could be it for the King. In LA.
8: Assumption is that he's coming back somewhere. I don't know if he's actually going to do that. This may be LeBron James's last game tonight. Like, I just don't think they're winning. I think that OKC has kind of ripped the heart out of this team.
7: Tips at 8 and 10:30 Eastern tonight. Game 5, T-Wolves Spurs tomorrow. No suspension for Spurs star Victor Wembanyama, not facing any further discipline after being ejected after being called for a flagrant 2 in the second quarter of yesterday's loss. While the Bucks are entertaining trade offers for two-time MVP Giannis Antetokounmpo, Milwaukee discussed a deal before the deadline after he expressed the time had come to part ways.
4: Hey, it's Michelle Smallman, and coming up Tuesday, it's schedule release week in the NFL. We ask Adam Schefter what we should expect when he joins us for his weekly appearance on Unsportsmanlike, 6 a.m. Eastern, right here on ESPN Radio, ESPN2, and ESPNU.
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0: making a lot more money now, and rightfully so. The WNBA, from a viewership standpoint, is definitely on the rise. Yeah,
1: all five stars of the Atlanta Dream scored in double figures in that comeback win against the Minnesota Lynx. Last but not least, I guess we should have expected it, but then again, we should not be surprised, but we probably are. Guess who the Pittsburgh Steelers are waiting for? That's right.
2: Aaron Rodgers. Yeah,
1: not Will Howard, not Drew Aller. Because Aaron Rodgers, according to reports, he told the Steelers he's going to be there this weekend to visit and more than likely play him in 2026. Guess who didn't show up to Pittsburgh this weekend? Aaron Rodgers. The Steelers told everybody who was somebody, oh, we're not going to let this drag on the way it did last year. You know they were right. It's worse. It's gone on longer this year compared to last year. As they're waiting for Godot like the novel. Be careful what you wish for. Waiting for Godot much longer. Known as Aaron Rodgers, who is not there like he said he was going to be, but didn't show up over the weekend.
3: Number four.
0: Oh, we have a bonus. I'm going to the United Football League, UFL. Well, the best team in the UFL is the DC Defenders.
1: Mm-hmm.
0: They played the Louisville Kings this weekend. The Louisville Kings upset them. They ran the football effectively, Freddie. They ran for 29 carries, 145 yards, and a touchdown. They were 3-for-4 in the red zone. Not only that, defensively, they forced four takeaways and had four sacks as well. So shout out to the Louisville Kings being able to upset the best team in the UFL this weekend, and they did it in DC. Now the game I have this weekend, Freddie, It's the rematch. It's in Louisville. Ooh. It's the Louisville Kings versus the DC Defenders. Mm-hmm. I know DC, they're gonna want their get back. But when you look at the playoff race right now, Louisville, they're in fourth place. The top four teams go to the playoffs. They're going to try to continue on the trajectory to try to make the playoffs. I pretty much think DC's going to make it. Looking forward to that game this weekend, which will be at 12 noon on ABC, the Big Boy Channel.
1: Yeah, hey, Louisville, be careful that will open up that can from DC. They will not have forgotten what you did to them this previous weekend. He is Harry Douglas. I'm Freddie Coleman. Welcome to Reggae Monday, Freddie and Harry, on ESPN Radio, the ESPN app, SiriusXM Channel 80, and don't forget about us on ESPN Plus. So with the Knicks moving on, what now when it comes to Philadelphia 76ers, and how much of a really tough decision they may have to make involving Joel Embiid? Well, that comes your way after Harry Douglas brings you this word courtesy of RK.
0: As a dad, I want to enjoy all the moments without slowing down the next day. 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
15: Here's your 14 First Alert forecast. For the overnight hours, clear and cool with a low of 50 degrees. On Tuesday, sunny and pleasant, a high of 80. Then on Tuesday night, a few scattered showers and maybe a thunderstorm with a low of 59. On Wednesday, partly sunny. Again, a few scattered showers early in the day with a high of 75. I'm Chief Meteorologist Jeff Lyons with your 14 First Alert forecast.
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1: It's nice to have you back in the saddle after the Diana Rossini. And actually, we had you doing Mike Vrabel. You were giving marriage counseling.
0: Oh, yeah, well.
1: To Mike Vrabel. It took 2 days.
0: Yeah, I mean, Mike connected, you know, and it was a good couple days there. And you know, it's just, you know, everything's moving in the right direction. So I saw today where Diana, Chris wanted us to lead with it anyway. So Diana's out there making out with her husband on Mother's Day. So happy Mother's Day,
1: happy
0: Diana.
1: Mother's Day.
0: Happy Mother's Day belated to all the moms.
1: The real question is this June when it comes time for Father's Day. Man, who is she with that day?
0: Chris got his wish. I mean, I was like, I'm not talking about it, but here we are.
1: Is it her husband or is it Mike Vrabel she's hanging out with on Father's Day?
0: That'll be a must-watch episode of Maury right there. I can tell you that much. 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Still got the tire deal going on.
1: Still got the tire deal. 5% off.
0: 5% off. 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It's going to be a potpourri show. A lot of high school baseball, softball catch up in the middle portion. A lot of pro stuff mixed in, but man, it was a nice little sports weekend. I feel like, or just a nice weekend in general
1: for this local area. It was a great sports weekend with a couple titles being won, and then you know, did you get down to Barbecues and Barrels at all?
0: I didn't. No. I mean, I don't know. I haven't been down there in a long time.
1: I
0: don't do crowds very much. I'm getting if you listen to Live at 5, you already know. I said it already. We're gonna have to definitely get a geriatric sponsor.
1: Because you become one.
0: I have. Like, I'm in bed by like 10, you know. It's just, I'm getting old. I mean, it is what it is.
1: I'll say this. This was the first Barbecue and Barrels I'd ever been to.
0: It was beautiful.
1: It was gorgeous weather.
0: I'll tell you that much.
1: The food was tremendous. I got some nachos there from the American Legion. They're their nachos for the American Legion Baseball.
0: You know, that is something that can almost draw me down there.
1: Unbelievable. The got to say, you know, and then checked out Bernie's for a while and didn't hang around for the concert. Maybe we should have hung around for the post-concert, activities.
0: Maybe more controversial than Rossini. Right
1: now. That is. That's super crazy. Controversial. The crowd. I mean, it was a packed house when we were down there. Also got some tried some nachos out there from Trinity and stuff. So it was good food.
0: Yeah, no, my buddy Matt, he goes down there every year and kind of gives his Dave Portnoy reviews of all the food that he eats, and he had great reviews across the board. The church has hit it out of the ballpark.
1: They always do.
0: You know, the pork producers are there. The Davis County pork producers always. Good time. So I hope everybody had a great weekend.
1: Couldn't beat the weather.
0: No.
1: I mean, that was maybe the best barrels and barbecue ever, you know, weather-wise.
0: I know. I mean, I get it. Yeah, I guess they wanted to incorporate the bourbon in. We had David Kirk on.
1: First, that's what it was. Kind of the rebranding.
0: Trying to rebrand it. To me, I thought the Barbecue Fest was branded enough.
1: But, well, I mean, it's still. I mean,
0: but you got to add in the bourbon part.
1: You know, and part of the bourbon trail with Green River. But I will say, 75% of people still call it the Barbecue Festival?
0: Yeah, of course.
1: I mean, it's kind of like
0: you're coming from out of town.
1: It's kind of like whether or not it's Kroger Field or Commonwealth, and like all these UK fans up in arms because they're selling. It's going to be.
0: It's not going to be a memorial.
1: No, Coliseum. It's historical. It's a historic memorial coliseum presented by whatever.
0: Yeah.
1: Like I'm like in this day and age, like that's just part of it.
0: Go
1: I mean,
0: it.
1: There's still play, it's still Memorial Coliseum.
0: You can pay another 36-year-old center to come in from Washington who just got cleared for his 32nd year in college basketball.
1: It's amazing that they passed the 5-5. But this guy, you know, I saw this. Like he was in the same class as Devin Askew.
0: Yeah.
1: Think about that.
0: Yeah,
1: I wanted to go back and look.
0: Is this guy gonna?
1: He's a reserve.
0: I didn't have this on to lead.
1: He's a reserve. Clear.
0: But I mean, I look at it. Okay, let's put him on the same plane as Mo Diabate.
1: No, he's not as good.
0: Right, that's what I'm saying.
1: Well, I mean, he's different. He's a different type player. He's just a banger. I mean, just an absolute banger.
0: I don't. Again, I love these videos Pope's putting out there, but some of these players that are coming in, man, I don't know.
1: Well,
0: I don't know, dude.
1: It all really comes down to, let's be honest, it all comes down to whether or not the Iowa State kid stays in the draft.
0: That's true.
1: And if he doesn't stay in the draft, that,
0: but Moreno too.
1: Well, if he doesn't stay in the draft, does Kentucky get him? And then Moreno's stock is going out of this roof.
0: Yeah.
1: He's still going to be a late first rounder. Here's my question. Like, if you're a late first rounder, you're going to make more money playing for UK. But you start your NBA clock a year sooner. Because we all know in the NBA, especially for guys that aren't in the top 10 draft picks, where the money's made is the second contract. And so if Moreno was to go now, you start that clock to your second contract a year early.
0: I think if you're Moreno, do you bet on yourself? I mean, because you can certainly use this leverage to get some more money out of Kentucky. You come back, you improve your draft stock, you make money in the NBA next year, and that's the right path. I mean, this kid's not anywhere near ready to play in the NBA. I mean, he's not anywhere close.
1: Are there anybody? Three fourths of first round picks aren't ready to play in the NBA.
0: I mean, you're talking about a fringe first rounder. So, I mean, to me, I think you get the money from Kentucky this year, increase your draft stock theoretically over the year. I think that's what ends up happening, hopefully.
1: And I will say, they say next year's draft may be the worst draft stock in
0: this coming draft.
1: No, not this year's. Oh. Next year's. Maybe the worst draft stock in 30 years.
0: I mean, I couldn't tell you, you know, five top prospects in this year's draft, let alone next year. But yeah, I mean, I would say, I don't know. The way things have trended this offseason, who knows? It's a wait and see every day type of thing. But hopefully he comes back to get the Iowa State kid, and then you don't have to worry too much about playing this guy from the strong Social Security in Washington.
1: Yeah. I mean, he's got a family and a car payment and, you know, three mortgages. Yeah. It's amazing.
0: I wasn't even going to talk about it because, I mean, it's just.
1: But, I mean, he is a banger, and he does. I will say this. The one thing he does is, if you get Moreno back, he gives you a different type of post player, especially defensively,
0: that you can work
1: you know, both ways. And he also, you know, can hammer it down with the best of them.
0: Yeah, we'll see. I mean, you know, it is what it's like you see it, and it's like there's a little bit of, you know, jubilation from Big Blue Nation. It's just like it's a body. You know, we got a person. We got a human being to sign up to play at Kentucky.
1: Hey, I mean, he was a COVID kid. He was around a COVID kid. I mean, Askew may have been was he the COVID year? I think he came in with that class.
0: I am bored.
1: You always gotta go back to COVID.
0: Like, you sound bored. I am bored talking about Kentucky recruiting.
1: Oh, I don't care about Kentucky. I gotta wait till we.
0: I'm struggling to get through this. I already started today, like, compiling a little list of summer topics.
1: Oh, there's going to be enough of them.
0: I mean, is there?
1: Yeah.
0: I mean, okay, good. I'm going to put you in charge of that.
1: Yeah, we'll do some stuff.
0: Scraping together stuff. Yeah, it's a sports show where the host doesn't even like to talk about sports anymore.
1: We got to talk about a couple championships won this weekend, Steve.
0: I know. I've got all. That's what I was going
1: to
0: leave.
1: Let's get to it.
0: It's a Monday. You don't want to start with a bunch of negativity because that's kind of what Monday all day has kind of been that way. And let's go back to some big wins this weekend.
1: Huge wins.
0: Huge across the board, starting with the Evansville Thunderbolts, who go back to back in the President's Cup. They take down Peoria in game 5, 6-4. I think the entire radio group chat was tuned in to Amazon Prime.
1: I was.
0: Watching this on Flow Sports. And the Thunderbolts jumped out to a 5-2 lead. You know, the Rivermen scored first. But 39 seconds later, Isaac Chapman scores to tie the game up. And just 10 minutes later, Cameron McPhee put the Bolts up 2-1 at the first break. In the second period, the Rivermen immediately tied it pretty early there into the second period. But Scott Kirton answered just 90 seconds later. So every time Peoria threw a haymaker, we threw a counter punch and then a punch again, because you had Kirton with the goal, and then Hobbs and Chapman both added goals. So it was 5-2 going in third. So you're feeling pretty good.
1: Yeah, but you knew Peoria was going to make a run, and they were going to go all out
0: hockey in like it winning time.
1: Yeah,
0: and winning time in hockey, like. If I was like as invested in, you know, a pro hockey team or any hockey team as I am in like the Vikings to that level, I don't think I could watch it.
1: Like like I said,
0: when you start pulling goalies or when you start putting on that extra,
1: yeah, they're gonna go. It was all out press offensively.
0: They score two, and you're like, oh, here we go. Like,
1: yeah, here comes the choke job.
0: It's 5-4. There's still 5 minutes left, and then Contessa scores an incredible goal. Those goal, those goals inside between the post and the goalie, when you're at that angle.
1: Yes. Just,
0: to me, those are the craziest ones.
1: Oh, without a doubt.
0: I'm like, why do they keep shooting it from that angle? You can't make it from that. And they always, they do. I mean, obviously they.
1: Well, I mean, but, I think it was.
0: Contessa, that was an incredible goal there.
1: And you look at it with Contessa and Hobbs and Curtin in the big games. It was the you know, the veteran presence of the Thunderbolts that that led the way. And then El Capitano, I mean, you know, we always joke about him being the enforcer. The people don't realize is not only he is an unbelievable leader, and you can just, when you talk to the Thunderbolts and you talk to the players, you know, the regard they hold Hobbs as being their leader. I mean, but people forget
0: it's his team.
1: The dude can absolutely play. I mean, he was the MVP. You know, it gets overlooked sometimes because people think he's the enforcer. He's going to go out and fight.
0: That was me. I thought that about him.
1: When you need plays made, El Capitano can make them.
0: I thought he was the guy that was kind of like the, you know, the
1: spiritual enforcer. Leader. Enforcer.
0: Yeah, the enforcer. You know, every time he
1: is the enforcer.
0: He is. But I thought that's just what he was. I mean, he accounted for 9 points in the postseason, 9 assists, the 1 goal in the game deciding clincher. There, he had 10+ rating in 12 of the playoff games, and the MVP.
1: Yeah,
0: I mean, that's fitting. Not only do you win the President's Cup, but Hobbs is the MVP.
1: It doesn't get any better than that. I mean,
0: it's everything.
1: And listen, they become the fourth team in the SPHL to win back-to-back titles. And I put it out on the tweet, brother. We're already planning on the three-peat. Like, I'm doing Pat Riley. We're already talking three-peat up here. And
0: I'm just soaking this one in a little bit right now because.
1: Listen, you were down 2-0.
0: It's hard to defend it. Yeah, 2-0. And you think, yeah, it's. I was kind of looking for the stats to see if anyone had ever come back from a 2-0 deficit.
1: I could. Well, the problem is, for the longest time, this is the first time.
0: They went five.
1: Everything else had been three-game series.
0: Yeah.
1: So, yeah, it is the first time somebody's come down 2-0.
0: The series is
1: game
0: over.
1: It was over.
0: Yeah. So, what a win for the Thunderbolts. Incredible for the community. And you know, I think Owensboro's really kind of embraced the Thunderbolts since we've come on board. And I know everybody that's gone really has enjoyed their time going over there. Unfortunately, tomorrow's the championship celebration at the Ford Center for our schedules. I don't think it's going to work out.
1: It's going to be tough.
0: So, I mean, I'm scheduled to have baseball tomorrow. That'll be our final Aces broadcast at 5:30 Catholic in Madisonville senior
1: day. Night.
0: I mean, so we were going to move it to Thursday. I mean, I don't know. Everything
1: really had to kind of
0: this
1: do
0: week's
1: senior
0: a big
1: night.
0: Moving part.
1: It is.
0: You got tomorrow that was going on, and then we got to the Aces game. I'd like to get Coach. We're going to talk about Coach Lil Pop and KWC on this week. I think we're going to have Daniel Caudill at some point. We're still trying to hammer down all the details. Coach Shelton from McLean, we're looking to get him in at some time before the end of this week. So it's going to be a fluid schedule this week. And then you're going to Notre Dame.
1: Yeah, live at 5 on the road at Notre Dame.
0: Have you ever been promoted and not told about it?
1: No.
0: That's what I feel like.
1: Well, I mean, did they tell you about it on your paycheck? That's the important thing.
0: We're going to find out. I mean, it's all fluid. Everything's fluid right now, but all I know is that I can't go.
1: I'm sad.
0: I'm a little bummed about it.
1: Listen, we're taking
0: Notre Dame.
1: We're not just that. We're taking the Pyre Pack. We may do Live at 5 from the Grotto or Live at 5 from the lawn with Touchdown Jesus overlooking at us. May just do it like right there underneath the play like a champion sign.
0: Yeah. I mean, yeah, I might just let you guys handle it. You can take the camera up and have that as your backdrop.
1: I think we'll do that.
0: That'll make it look big time, at least, you know, on the social media outlets there, courtesy of more and more Browns Valley Trucking. But yeah, so the schedule's fluid. I don't know that I'll be here Wednesday. We're still working all that out.
1: Yeah, we'll
0: one day
1: it
0: at
1: out.
0: A time here on Live at 5. Luckily, we're on the air right now. That's good news. So let's move on to KWC baseball. And, man, I tell you what, that was more improbable than the Bolts comeback, the way that they won. I mean, they were down by, I want to say they were down multiple times.
1: Every game. They went 4-0 in the conference tournament. They were down every game. They were down 8-1.
0: Multiple runs, though.
1: Right. They were down 8-1. You won 10-8. Then they were down 6-4 in the eighth and won that one. Then you were down 8-4, won that one. And I think you were down 8-4 in the championship game and won that one.
0: 8-4 in the eighth.
1: The comeback Cats. Comeback Panthers. I mean, well, one, and I think for people who don't, I mean, I know you watch MLB, but it's a lot different. But like high school baseball, and I learned this really quickly in the OVL. When the game goes to 9 innings and in at the college level, like that bullpen becomes so important. Now the major league guys are spending millions of dollars on it. But that was always the first thing when we were putting our roster together for the River Dogs.
0: Yeah, the year you won the championship. Well, it was a great bullpen.
1: Both years we had unbelievable bullpens. Both years we won it. Unbelievable bullpens. So we would go out and find us a big time closer and some setup guys. You know, the first year in 2014, our closer led the league in saves. We had a lefty and a righty setup man. Both are ERAs. One was below one. The other one was like 1.5. And so I was looking back, that 2014 that won, when we led after six innings, we were undefeated in the league. And almost the same thing in 18. You know, you had the closer and you had the setup guys that were so good. And so at the college level, that bullpen, you know, you get those starters out, they just don't go nine innings. And then you got to get into that bullpen. First of all, hats off to the offense for coming back. But the great thing is the Panther bullpen, when they went to the bullpen, held the door shut. So you gave your offense a chance to come back.
0: Yeah, I was watching it, and they scored 5 in the top of the 8th. But you're still thinking, okay, I mean, it's 9-8, and there's still 6 outs to get. And then
1: the double play was huge.
0: Finley has 2 guys that lead the country in homers.
1: Yes.
0: And they already went back-to-back earlier in the game. And then so you walked a couple guys, and all of a sudden, then you walk one of the big dogs. It's 1 out,

0: Baron Ratliff, 3-for-4, 3 runs, 2 RBI. Dyson with a home run, 3 runs driven in. Liam Hudson, who was here on the show, right, I think, to open the year.
1: He was first team all conference. I mean, that kid's had an unbelievable year.
0: 3-for-3, 2 runs scored. Ellis Hurt drove in 3. And they got they changed the time. It was originally going to be 10 a.m. Now it's 1 p.m. against Grand Valley in the Midwest Regional.
1: Yeah, they're the host.
0: Is that they play all 3 teams? Is that how that works? It's not single elimination round.
1: No, it's double elimination.
0: Okay.
1: Double elimination. So, double elimination. And I'm pretty sure if I'm wrong on this, I could be completely wrong, but I think you have 8 teams up here, but I think the top 4 play double elimination, the bottom 4 play double elimination. And then there's 2 out of 3. Okay.
0: That's what I didn't understand.
1: In a super regional. I didn't know if
0: they played all 3 teams in that bracket.
1: No, it's double elimination in their bracket.
0: Got it. Okay.
1: And then you would go on. Grand Valley is the host and the 1 seed. I was a little
0: number
1: disappointed.
0: 17 in the country, yeah.
1: Yeah, they're really loaded in pitching. I mean, their pitching is an absolute dynamite. I was a little disappointed that only 1 GMAC. I thought Finley, for the second time in like 3 years in different sports, I think Finley got screwed. A couple of years ago, they won the GMAC and didn't make it in the basketball tournament. This year, they were the regular season GMAC conference champions, playing really well. And then I thought they got screwed again. I thought there should have been, you know, you had one of them, Davenport, who was a GLIAC team, got in with like a 26-24 record.
0: Yeah.
1: Like, I really think the GMAC got screwed.
0: They didn't respect the GMAC much. I mean,
1: it should have got a second
0: Finley
1: team.
0: Finley only had 18 losses. And, you know,
1: they were like 36-18.
0: Yeah, it's interesting. I was curious at how they did. I didn't know if they did like pool play, then took the final 4.
1: No.
0: But that makes sense. Double elimination.
1: It's set up kind of like the D1, where you have the regionals that are double elimination, and then you got a super regional that's best 2 out of 3. And then you go, the 8 teams that that are left go down to Cary, North Carolina, and play down there. It's where they host the American Legion World Series.
0: Yeah.
1: It's a great facility.
0: Keep, you know, don't lose hope just because. Because you know, Evansville went on that crazy run last year. They're back in the D1. I know that. But, you know, anything's possible with as hot as this offense is. Try to get Coach Lillipop on. Maybe they're probably going to be departing, I would say.
1: I'm thinking so probably tomorrow sometime.
0: Maybe get him on a phone interview and just talk about this incredible run. Big time for the Kentucky Wesleyan Panthers as they win the GMAC Conference Tournament.
1: I guess his second conference title.
0: Yeah, that was a good job. There's a little bit of time between. But you got to have things break right, man. You're talking about double elimination baseball tournament. It's not just always the best team wins. It's the bounce has got to go your way, and they certainly did it. I mean, the offense was incredible over this run. And there's a couple other things to get to here in the first segment. Let's talk a little bit about bass fishing. I know I talked about Coach Pope taking the recruits on bass fishing trips.
1: Well, the one place
0: clear. I mean, I'm not anything. I don't have anything against bass fishing.
1: Well, can we say it's a dynasty down there though?
0: Oh, Muhlenberg County.
1: I mean, it's kind of like Union. If you think of wrestling, it's Union County.
0: Yeah.
1: You know, think of bass fishing, it's Muhlenberg County. If you can't fish down there, they kick you out of the family.
0: Carson Stone, Levi Sims put together. They were down. They were in second place. And they put together a 17-pound Saturday to beat Trigg County and become state champs. You had Ohio County had Braxton Camp and Corbin Crow. They finished 11th in the state. And Muhlenberg had Lane Browning and Evan Heltzley. They finished 16th. So 3 teams in the third region in the top 16 in the state. I think Apollo had a team in the top 50. There was another Muhlenberg team that was mixed in there too.
1: I mean, they finished. There was a Muhlenberg team that finished second too.
0: I don't. I didn't see that one. Yeah. I know that Trigg was the team they passed on Saturday to win the state championship. Congratulations to Carson Stone.
1: I want to say, is that like 3 in a row that Muhlenberg's won? I read that somewhere that Muhlenberg had put out. I'm going to have to look it up. Because
0: it feels longer than that. I feel like we've talked about this every year around this time of year since I've been doing Live at 5. I mean, that Muhlenberg has won the bass fishing championship. Congratulations there. I saw that they had a regional track. Girls, Davis County was second.
1: 4 in a row.
0: 4 in a row.
1: Eighth overall. It's their 8th state bass fishing title for Muhlenberg County High School, what? And their 4th in a row.
0: I'm going to go back to track. I'm going to pause track. I'm going to go back to it. How do you practice bass fish? Like how has that become a dynasty somewhere?
1: Well, I mean, there's, you know, you got to know what the rigs, what lures and jobbers you're using,
0: I'm just curious.
1: You don't miss a big one.
0: How do you
1: ones?
0: Create a bass fishing dynasty? You don't have to get Coach from Muhlenberg on to. Because, I mean, this is incredible.
1: Well, how often
0: do
1: you go fishing and then it hits and you miss it?
0: I mean,
1: they don't miss the big ones.

0: Hey, I know we're joking about it, but we're really not joking. Like, to win four straight state titles in anything.
1: And then eight.
0: Is incredible.
1: I mean, bass fishing ain't been around that long as far as a state title. You know, KHSAA ain't been around that long to have eight of them.
0: And you look at the numbers. Like, you start looking at the poundage that they caught, they brought in. I mean.
1: Well, maybe they do what some of those guys do in the. Maybe they do what some of those guys got caught doing in the Bassmaster, where they have the fish with the.
0: No.
1: They're with the weights in there. I think
0: it's the strip pits out there.
1: It must be. You know, teach them how to fish and don't miss. Pits. There you go.
0: That's it, man.
1: Got to know where the big ones go.
0: That's incredible. Four straight years of state champs. Congratulations down there. Regional track, Davis County girls second, Owensboro girls third. The boys' side, Apollo finished fourth, Davis County finishes fifth. Owensboro sixth. Apollo's Gabriel Jones was a 300 hurdles winner. Muhlenberg's Elijah Holland won the long jump and the high jump. Davis County girls Mallory Raines in the 1600 and Haley Wolf in the 3200. That was all courtesy of the Messenger Inquirer.
1: So there you go.
0: I thought I'd pull those names. Last one I got before we move on, talk a little high school scoreboard. De'Aaron Watkins commits to Western Michigan.
1: Yeah,
0: much to the chagrin of our guy, Caleb Farkas, who's a Central Michigan guy. That's the number one rival of Central Michigan.
1: Little Mike attack. And listen, it's a great place for him to go. And I think it's a place he's going to go and, you know, be able to, you know, if he goes up and plays well, a place he can go and get 10 to 18 minutes a game.
0: Yeah.
1: I was talking to Coach Payne about Western Michigan. And, you know, it's a new coach coming in. It's a program that struggled, a new coach coming in. His offense really likes to have the stretch four. And that was the big pitch to De'Aaron Watkins is, we're going to be asking you to do at Western Michigan what you're doing at Davis County and playing a stretch four. And I think it fits him perfectly.
0: Yeah, no, congratulations to De'Aaron Watkins. That's a big-time commitment there. Definitely wanted to get that highlight in for sure. You know, last thing, I was sitting on the porch over at Amber's mom's, I think it was yesterday, I look up and there's Coach Cooper walking over there by the park over at Moreland. And I hollered at him and I was like, man, how's things going? You know, this recruiting and stuff. And he said, you know, he said it was going well. There's, you know, they got their eyes on about four or five transfers. I think two of them are in the bag unofficially. So we'll see how the announcements roll out for that. But Key Jones, it looks like he's going to return.
1: That's huge.
0: Tavion Williams, who we've talked about. Since we've been covering it, I feel like Tavion Williams, where he was at as a freshman, I think he has the highest ceiling of any kid that we've called games there. The highest ceiling.
1: Yeah, I can
0: because he's a
1: agree
0: freshman.
1: With that.
0: He was a
1: yeah.
0: true freshman.
1: I can agree with that.
0: So that's two big-time pieces. And what we got to do is we got to start a social media campaign.
1: To bring back Jorge Sanchez Ramos. I think we'll put that out there.
0: We have to get that going. Yes. And let him know that we want him back. And I mean, obviously we want him back. I mean, and Panther fans, you're not going to get treated that way anywhere else, Jorge.
1: I don't care where you go.
0: No. I mean, so Panther fans want you back. We want you back. If you got those three back and you sprinkled in about three or four big-time transfer portal
1: guys.
0: A couple
1: good shooters.
0: I mean, it could get interesting for
1: sure.
0: Well,
1: listen, and you know, what the growth that we saw from Key Jones at the start of the year to the end of the year. I mean, you saw the talent was oozing for him. It took him a little bit to kind of find his spot. But by the end of the year, he was a 12 to 16 point scorer with eight rebounds and two or three blocks. Tavion in that area to play, and even into the final where they played him in the conference tournament, you know, he was almost a triple-double guy that night. I think he had like 12 points, 10 boards,
0: He's
1: and six blocks. He will have some triple doubles with points, rebounds, and blocks. And it all sets up because you and I have been doing this long enough to know under Coach Cooper, you're at your best when you have a point guard that you can rely on. And what they do their second year is so much better in that offense.
0: 100%.
1: You saw that with Kennedy Miles into his second year. You've seen it with the ones before that. You know, and I'll keep joking with you, you four games in, you're like, Jorge's not it. And I kept telling him, I was like, man, I'm telling you, this guy can play.
0: Yeah,
1: he's
0: no.
1: just different.
0: No, I didn't think he'd ever play.
1: He really sets that team up as one of the top contenders for a GMAC title, depending on what else you bring in. But bringing those three back would be huge.
0: No doubt. And it's definitely something we got to get on social. We got to get Jorge back.
1: I'm gonna put it out there by tomorrow. It'll be out there.
0: We're going to take a look around the region, softball and baseball. We'll have our Owensboro Health Baseball. It's a final one. Our Owensboro Health Baseball
1: tomorrow.
0: Tomorrow. Yeah,
1: final one, final player of the week.
0: Final one of the season. We'll be right back here live at 5, 102.7 The Game.
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9: Yeah, the face of Beyond the Bench was here.
8: Yeah, we're going to talk about that in the final segment. We do have some information.
9: Yeah, get ready to rock and rescue. Join 97X on June 6th from 10 to 2 at Rock and Rescue. It's a live, and it takes a village on Highway 81 right there behind the DMV. They're going to try to clear the shelters. And they'll be, you can come and adopt a pet, volunteer, just hang out. There'll be prizes, giveaways, coffee and cream will be there to pump everybody up and keep everybody going. And let's celebrate 1 year of saving lives. Maybe help find you your next furry friend.
8: No, it's not
9: Steve.
8: Happening. I was going to
9: say, you need a furry
8: until
9: friend.
8: Until you said that, I was going to say, that'd be perfect for Abby. I could send Abby out there. She loves animals. She was
9: shaving
8: all our dog's hairs, you know, in the house the other night. She's got the cat's toys all over creation. That'd be perfect, but the problem is she'd probably come back with two or three more animals, and well, that's a no-go for me.
9: I mean, I did tell you that.
8: I already got four.
9: I did tell you that. Abby, our golden doodle, pregnant.
8: Oh.
9: Due in June.
8: You think Don's going to let you get rid of any of the...
9: Oh, no, we're going to, I mean...
8: I'm just saying. Yeah. We'll have to get Don on that. I don't even know why I'm asking
9: here's
8: you
9: the
8: that
9: thing.
8: Question.
9: No, she's already, no, yeah. she's ready to get rid of a couple already. Yeah. I don't think you can have, I think it'd be against the law
8: against
9: for
8: the
9: us
8: law.
9: To have any more in the city. Like, you know, I mean, we're almost at like 101 Dalmatians.
8: That's what I'm going to say. I'm going to use that excuse.
9: Yeah,
8: four.
9: Anything more than four.
8: One for a family member of the household. That's all we can handle. This is the final week of the regular season for baseball and softball. That is crazy.
9: No, think about this.
8: This time next week, we've already eliminated two ninth district baseball teams.
9: It's the final week of regular season high school sports for this school year. Like, it has flown.
8: I saw Catholic already did their graduation.
9: Yes.
8: Wow, man, that's nuts.
9: It was pretty cool. Sunday, you know, you had your Mother's Day event, but then, you know, because you had Barrett, and then, of course, Mamie Powell and Miles Edge and Mary Ava. All theirs was together over at Keith, and so it was like a huge graduation party. And got to see Coach Riley. He came in.
8: Oh, that's cool.
9: And it was nice talking to Coach Riley and stuff. And yeah, it's crazy how fast it seems like just yesterday we were doing like our preseason top 10 football.
8: I know it really does fly by. And you know, like I say, we got still have the biggest games of the year in front of us for baseball and softball, but it's just crazy. This is the final week, and like you said, we'll have a Foreman Watson Holtry Cup winner on both sides.
9: Yep.
8: Coming up here in a couple weeks. And I was getting my garage ready. You know, that's kind of like my summer oasis outside. So I made this. I went through. I had so many pictures. Ward used to take, countless photos when we were doing the homers. So there's so many memories. So I went through and just, like, got all the pictures off the old homers Facebook page and printed them all out. And I made this, like, huge mural in my garage.
9: Yeah, I've seen it. If you sent me a picture of it.
8: You can sit there and look at that thing for hours. Like, it's just such a blessing to look at just – how many places radio has taken me? Like, I don't even know how that happened. But here we are. I was like, man.
9: I don't either. You
8: know, not that, but all the people I've gotten to talk to over the years. I mean, it's just insane doing it. And, yeah, it's pretty cool. Every time I go in the garage now, I'm just sitting there, like, looking at old pictures, thinking of old memories. But, again, that'd be perfect for Metamucil to come on board. A Metamucil moment with Stephen A. Turner. back on – time's gone by.
9: It was so funny because at the graduation party the other day, of course, Vince was in. And of course, he came by to see Barrett and stuff. And JP was with him, you know. And Vince is a big dude. Like, Vince has got even bigger, you know, in college up at Hillsdale.
8: Oh, I can't even imagine. You put Vince in a Hillsdale weight room.
9: Right. But, like, I feel sorry for him because he's a big dude, and JP makes him look like a little kid.
8: JP probably ragdoll.
9: Oh my gosh!
8: I don't know that.
9: Listen, I don't want to see those two fight.
8: I was talking to Amber.
9: But JP looks like, when you stand next to him, that is a mountain of a sophomore. Yeah. I mean, it's amazing.
8: Oh, like the Carrico household grocery bill right now, especially
9: when they're all back here in town.
8: It's baffling. That's a very athletic, very well-built family.
9: Listen, I know you read the size where it's, you know, they say JP's, you know, 6'8", 295, 300. When you stand next to him and understand that, like, you come up to, like, his belly button, you're like, whoa.
8: I mean, we get JP out here, he could be lifting Volkswagen in the parking lot.
9: Without a doubt. He's, like, trying to move a Volkswagen.
8: Well, you got to get back on task.
9: Okay.
8: That was about 5 minutes off task. Let's get back on task here and look at some results from the weekend. Like I say, we are going to do baseball top 10 tomorrow, so we'll just hit on baseball a little bit here at the end of the segment. But softball, I want to start with Davis County. They come back. After I wasn't here last week, that suffered a 1-0 setback to Madisonville, which is a little bit of an eye opener. But they bounced back, two wins in the Team Lauren Classic, got a win 9-3 over Lyon County. Hancock doubled, four RBI, and then against Warren East. How about Lila Morris? Hit two bombs in the game. Callie Smith, a home run, two RBI.
9: Well, I mean, she was the player of the week last week from Davis County.
8: Keeping it rolling.
9: Go on.
8: They host Butler County tonight, 26-2 for the Lady Panthers. And yeah, I mean, they just been trying to move them down the state rankings for weeks.
9: Dropped down to four.
8: I mean, I don't know about that.
9: It should be two.
8: Yeah, I think it's still two. I mean, it was a 1-0 loss.
9: Well, I mean, they got beat by a really good pitcher that threw well. Yeah, yeah, I mean, that's what's going to happen. Now, I will say, you know, I'm glad we didn't see it in the regular season, that if you get to the state tournament and you get a South Warren Davis County matchup, I think since it got rained out in the regular season, that will be even more and more to look forward to. I just don't know if there's anybody out there that can compete with South Warren. I just don't.
8: Yeah, I don't know. Davis County beat them in the postseason last year.
9: They did. I mean, they had a game of the night where Tim is still against them. I think they scored 9 runs on her in the first inning.
8: Yeah, I mean, it's a murderer's row. I mean, it is. You're talking about a top, really, honestly, truly, probably a top 5 team in the nation.
9: Well, I think they're ranked 6, but they got two teams they beat ahead of them.
8: Yeah, so, I mean, I agree with you. I do think it makes the intrigue more that we haven't seen it
9: yet. Right.
8: Because if they'd have gone out in the regular season, South Warren beat them like, you know, 10-3 or something, then there's not as much. But especially with Davis County holding that win last year, and then maybe – I still haven't seen a softball bracket yet. I looked last week.
9: Davis County and South Warren would meet in the semis.
8: In the semis. So yes. That's a round fitting for that matchup, yeah. I feel like. So, you know, I think that might be where we'll see it. But we'll move it now. Meade County had lost 5 of 6 before they got a nice win over Harrison County Ledford was on the mound. She struck out 13, only surrendered three hits and a shutout. Ansley Atkinson, the two doubles, homer in the matchup. And so great outing for Atkinson there, led the way for Meade. So Meade back on track now. They dropped down the standings. I think they're 20th.
9: They were 20th in the last poll.
8: And then Apollo, who was rolling along, you know, they'd won several games in a row.
9: They won 11 in a row before Calakai upset them.
8: Yeah, upset there. And then they split the weekend down at South Warren. They got wins over Graves County and Marshall County. A loss to South Warren and Henderson. So no shame in those two losses there from the Eagles. Whetstain and Page, two RBI against Graves. Tyler Hall hit a grand slam. Page and Ramirez each had a double and a triple in the win over Marshall County. The Eagles are 17-11. And, yeah, that game that didn't really have much attention on it, I feel like the Apollo, and I mentioned it, like the Lady Aces were starting to come on, and that game was interesting. Then they go out and beat Apollo. So mm-hmm. now that first game in the ninth district softball tournament should be a classic.
9: Oh, I think
8: Apollo
9: so too.
8: And Owensboro Catholic. The Lady Aces have won six straight in that stretch. They're 14-10, and they are at Madisonville tonight. This may be the best job Coach Phelps has done since he's been there. I mean, just looking at the improvement from the beginning of the year to where this team is now, I mean, it speaks volumes of the job he's done with that group.
9: Yeah, I think he's done a good job this year to take this young group. And like I said, I think that first round matchup could go either way. I mean, it's going to be tough to go beat Julian, who's had a tremendous year in the circle. But, I mean, that ninth district baseball and ninth district softball, I think, are two as good as any first round matchups anywhere.
8: No doubt. And that's usually the case. The 2-3 and the ninth is usually a high profile matchup. Hancock County, they could bounce back. They get wins over Warren East and Heritage Hills in the Team Warren Classic. They've won four straight. Mm-hmm. They're at 20 wins on the season. And when we talk about Coach Bell, Coach Rowe does it every year, 20 wins. I mean, it's like the staple for Hancock County as they continue rolling things along. Over there, Ohio County is coming on strong. They've won five straight. They beat Butler County 5-3 on Friday. Seventh grader Adeline Schroeder, 3-for-4, a double, an RBI. And Messman on the mound has been the difference. Since she started to really kick it up on the mound, Ohio County's kind of become the team we thought they would be in the preseason. And they're in the regional tournament.
9: Yeah, this is, to me, what Messman has done on the mound really solidifies everything that they have got going on. It was and her going on the mound and what she's done on the mound has just revitalized that team and got it going in the second half.
8: No doubt. The last thing I got on softball would be Trinity. They're at Grayson tonight in that makeup game. If Trinity wins, they're the number one in seed outright. I think even with the loss, the RPI is probably good enough to get them there. But Trinity would be heavily favored down in Grayson tonight. And that'll probably be the rematch in the 12th District tournament there, Trinity and Grayson. And you'll get Edmondson and Butler on the other side, where Butler's been playing really well lately.
9: Yeah, and I think, you know, Butler has been playing really well. Trinity, once again, more see or she's had. I think they go down and get a win tonight. And I think they're that if you get that Trinity-Butler matchup, they kind of split, and Butler's kind of had their number at times.
8: Yeah.
9: That'd be a really good matchup, too.
8: Yeah, so with the week to go here, you got – in the ninth district, we just talked about Catholic and Apollo. That matchup there will be huge. In the 10th district, Ohio's already punched their ticket, but Muhlenberg will be heavily favored over McLean. Meade punched their ticket. They're moving on to the regional tournament. Hancock will be heavily favored over mm-hmm. Breck. So really, the tournament teams have kind of crystallized a little bit, except for the 12th. And I think Trinity and Butler are odds on
9: favorites. I think favorites they're favorites. Yes.
8: They're looking at the landscape of the district tournaments a week out. Moving over to baseball really quick. I mean, this is something that I cover the team. Like, I call their games, but even I didn't really notice it. Catholics won 13 out of the last 14. The only loss was the UHA.
9: Yeah, a game you didn't play well. They really put it on a roll to win that many in a row. And what did you say, 13 out of 14?
8: 13 out of 14.
9: I noticed it too. And they swept a. Hammered a really good Franklin Simpson team.
8: Hammered them, yeah.
9: And then Ohio Barrett County played them tough. Yeah, Ohio County had them down 3-0. Barrett steps up to the 3-run bomb in the sixth to tie it. Then they scored three more in the seventh. It's going to be a tough out. I mean, this regional tournament ought to be really a lot of fun.
8: That's another thing about Catholic is until you get that final out, because there's anybody in that order can get a rally going.
9: Yes.
8: And that's, to me, the deepest lineup at the plate inside the region. You know, I think Meade's probably got the deepest pitching staff, but I think Catholic's got the deepest lineup. The Aces are sitting at 21-6 on the year. Speaking of Meade, I think they're 15th in the state on the PBR poll. Catholic mm-hmm. was 10th. Meade's won three straight since that loss to Breck in the district play. They beat Apollo 3-2 on Friday. Grayson Rhodes was on the mound. He struck out seven. He also doubled and drove in a run in the game. And then Jeffrey Johnson drove in a run. They're 19-5 on the year for Meade. And then Apollo, you look at the Eagles. Every time it comes up on my, you know, the little KHSAA notification pops up, Apollo's losing another one-run game.
9: Yes.
8: Like you look at over the weekend, they lost to Meade on Friday, and then they turn around and lost to Mater Dei and Eastern.
9: Mm-hmm.
8: All those games were by one run. Yes. 14-11. Apollo is 7 of the 11 losses are by one run and 2 by 2 runs.
9: Yes.
8: So they're right there, but they just got to figure – does that – as a baseball coach, right, Coach Hicks over there right now, like when you start to get in the postseason, do you worry that, you know, because you're right there, so you know you're going to be able to compete with anybody.
9: What worries
8: do you worry
9: me
8: that you're going to say, uh-oh, here we go again? Well, they've lost a lot of games late.
9: Here, one coming up, you know, late in the year, but also one thing that it would, if I'm something I'm worried about, is you can probably go back through almost all those 7 one-run losses and handpick a couple innings where you had opportunities to score and you didn't get the big ground out with a man on third. You know, you didn't score a run making an out. And so that's where it would worry me about, you know, are we having trouble, without seeing every game, are we having trouble with situational baseball? Like, there's a man at third and one out. The one thing you can't do, I can't strike out. Yeah. Or I can't get out over around the ball and hit a ground ball to third baseman. Anywhere else, he scores. Fly ball, he scores. Am I striking out in that situation? Is my situational hitting being good enough to win one-run games? Because that's what you got to do in the regional tournament.
8: And that's one thing. In calling a lot of the Catholic games, that's one thing they're so good at.
9: Oh, situational hitting is great.
8: Productive outs. Mm-hmm. And 2-out hitting. Yep. I mean, it's excellent for the Aces, which is why they're 21-6 and why Apollo's 14-11. It just hasn't gone that way. But everything can change in the postseason. Another team I feel like was coming on strong is Breck. They got a 4-2 win over Davis County on Friday, lost to Henderson on Saturday. Draven Scott, 3-for-3, 2 doubles, 2 RBI, and then Wicker on the mound against Davis County. 11 strikeouts, only gave up 4 hits. For the Fighting Tigers, are certainly coming on strong. McLean County crosses the 20-win threshold, wins over South Spencer and Lanesville. They did fall 8-3 to Heritage Hills. They're sitting at 21-11, mm-hmm. or 21-10.
9: And their ticket's already punched.
8: McLean, and they're already in the regional tournament. Speaking of Heritage Hills, the Patriots had lost 3 straight at the end of April, but they came back, and they've now won 3 straight. They beat McLean in there. They beat Forest Park, which mm-hmm. is a really good team. The Patriots are sitting at 16-4. Overall on the season. Muhlenberg split games over the weekend. They beat Davis County 11-3, but lost a heartbreaker to a really good Bowling Green team inside the top 10 in the state, 4-3 against Davis County. Gettings had 3 RBI. Rice and Murphy drove in a couple as well. And then down there in the 10th, Ohio County struggling a little lately. They've lost 6 out of 7. Were swept by Franklin Simpson and Catholic over the weekend. But they were in position to win.
9: Both of them.
8: Again, they just didn't finish yep. it out. But you look back, and they also lost in that stretch to Muhlenberg 8-1.
9: Well, that was the game that was the lightning delay. Yes. You started that game down 4-1 already. It was just a makeup game that you continuation.
8: That's two teams. One of those is going home. We talked about sending one of the better teams in the region home in the 9th. You're going to be sending a really good one home in the 10th.
9: There's no doubt. There's no doubt you're going to have both of those teams will be somewhere in the top 10 tomorrow.
8: Yeah.
9: And they'll have to play each other.
8: No doubt. In the 12th district, Butler's at Edmondson tonight. If the Bears win, they're the number one overall seed. More than likely, even with the loss with RPI, they're going to be the one seed, which would match them against Trinity. It's more than likely going to be Edmondson-Grayson first round, which – That's a really good pitching matchup.
9: Well,
8: Wilson's
9: thrown one inning all year. I don't see him being ready to
8: Napier on the mound for Grayson.
9: I don't see, you know, going in. I think a starter this week, he had thrown one inning all year. So, I mean, this even if it was an injury you can come back for, you're not putting him out there, you know, either Sunday or Monday, whenever you're playing that district game, and ask him to go 7 innings. That's not happening.
8: I need to know. I need to see the schedules for the other districts. Is anybody else playing on Sunday, like the 9th?
9: Not that I'm aware of. Most of them are on Monday.
8: And the championships are all done by Wednesday, I'm assuming.
9: Usually because
8: what about softball for 9th? We're talking about this on the air.
9: Softball plays – the first two games are on Monday.
8: Okay.
9: Championship game is on Wednesday. Same time. So the softball is at 5 o'clock. Baseball, I think, is playing at 6:30 or something like that.
8: That's fair. But I mean, yeah, we're sure we'll figure out a way to get some crews there.
9: I'll So, 1027 a game will have all the baseball games. WVJS will have the entire 9th District softball tournament. Fair. Dan Bartlett will be over there.
8: Awesome.
9: With David Clark.
8: Fair.
9: Okay. And then you and I will have the Sunday baseball, and I'll probably get Brad Payne or Matt Briggins to do the Wednesday championship game with me.
8: That's fair. No, it's I was.
9: So we got the whole we got the whole thing covered.
8: That's next week. So I was asking that for myself, and we haven't talked about it off the air. So when it's we come back, I'm going to finish the show up with just topics talking about what I want to talk about. I'm going to ask you what I want to talk about.
9: Why not?
8: I'm going to talk about Wimby. I'm going to talk about JJ versus Kyler. I'm going to talk about whatever I want to close it out here on a fun Monday. But before we do, we're going to pause it for Karen Gross, Realtor with REMAX Professional Realty Group. 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
8: 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Being distracted by the Beyond the Bench guys setting up for 6
9: Yeah, it's going to be live tonight, right?
8: I'm
9: here on there.
8: Bail out a little early. I mean, you know, it is what it is. I was going to get this in, though.
9: Okay, good.
8: Because Wimby throws an elbow.
9: Right.
8: And I'm not here to say that Wimby's dirty. I think he was frustrated, and he definitely clocked, Naj Reed, right?
9: 100%.
8: In the kisser. It's 2-2. The Wolves had to rally to beat the Wimbyless Spurs. I think the Spurs are the better team, unfortunately. I'm Wolves guy. But, I mean, the precedent's been set.
9: No, I thought not for just sure the precedent.
8: I thought Wimby would have been suspended for this game.
9: Ever? I think, you know.
8: I was hoping that he would be.
9: I
8: got a bet on the series.
9: I don't. Listen, this is take it for a grain of salt. I could be completely wrong here. Facts are optional, but this came from who went back and looked and said that every person, the last 6 that had been thrown out, ejected for a game for physical contact, not just like arguing a call,
8: yeah,
9: had been suspended the next game.
8: Yeah, I thought
9: except for Wimby.
8: I thought he should have been suspended, at least for the Wolves' playoff hopes. I did think Edwards was incredible. He rose to the occasion. With their backs against the wall. It could have been 3-1 without Wimby, and that would have been all she wrote
9: yes.
8: for the Wolves. Now it's 2-2. It's the only watchable series in the postseason. As I've said, the Knicks sweep the Sixers. OKC is going to sweep LA tonight. And Cavs, 2-1, and the Pistons. And nobody's watching that series outside of Cleveland and Detroit.
9: Without a doubt.
8: I mean, I would talk about the NBA lottery, but that's a waste of time, too. I want to move it straight on. I made a post on Twitter.
9: Real quick, the lottery. You got to love it for the team that gets out of the top 5 and loses the pick.
8: Yeah, it's
9: a 50-50 shot for the Pacers.
8: I don't know that I love the NBA lottery. And that's a whole other topic for another day.
9: No, they need to redo it.
8: I made a post on social media. I have no idea why it got so much traction. It blew up.
9: Okay, like, what'd you say?
8: 25,000 views on the post about – I just said that I'm in the camp that I think that McCarthy can come in and compete with Kyler for the starting job. I think anybody, all this media out there that's just penciling Kyler Murray in as the starter for week one, I think that would be a mistake. I think it's going to be an actual competition. I think McCarthy may win it.
9: Hold on. They say it's supposed to be an individual competition.
8: That's what they say.
9: I'll say this. If it is and McCarthy doesn't win it, that says more about you guys wasting the 10th pick or the 12th pick of the draft a couple of years ago than it does about Kyler Murray.
8: I just think Kyler's floor is higher. Than JJ's floor is significantly lower than Kyler's.
9: And so is the ceiling.
8: I don't know if he can't
9: beat out Kyler Murray, if his ceiling's not higher than Kyler Murray.
8: I thought you said Kyler's floor.
9: No, okay. McCarthy's got a lower floor, higher ceiling.
8: Especially
9: but if he can't beat him out in year 3, you better worry.
8: I don't disagree with that.
9: Bust.
8: We're going to find out. JJ's not a bust. Mark it
9: down.
8: We're
9: going to find out.
8: We'll circle back to this later. Everybody have a good Monday. Live at 5.
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20: And the New York Jets. But it's not so much being unleashed. It's all about living up to those expectations that are never going to be fair or unfair involving the New York Knicks. But this is what happens when you've been able to be this kind of franchise, a star-crossed franchise, and a franchise that has not won an NBA championship since 1973. The same franchise that's not been part of the NBA Finals for a long, long time, since 1999. If this offense continues to look like this, more than likely not, but if it does, it could be holy you-know-what for the rest of the Eastern Conference and maybe the NBA as well.
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20: He said, chatter? What chatter? But you know James Harden and the Cleveland Cavaliers heard all that chatter after what happened in the first two games of the Eastern Conference semifinal series involving his Cleveland Cavaliers versus the Detroit Pistons, because he completely could not hold on to the basketball, especially late in games one and two. But in the fourth quarter, when they needed in game three, he was the James Harden that we've seen time and time again. Not so much in the playoffs, but definitely a James Harden we've seen just take over games and make those kind of shots and impossible shots and impossible passes. Now, if he's able to be unlocked the rest of the series, that could place a lot more stress on Cade Cunningham.
0: Guys have underestimated me my entire life. And for years, I never understood why. It used to really bother me. But then one day, I was driving my little boy to school, and I saw this quote by Walt Whitman. It was painted on the wall there. It said, "Be curious, not judgmental."

0: moments are born from great opportunity. And that's what you have here tonight, boys. That's what you've earned here tonight.
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0: Tonight, we skate with them. Tonight, we stay with them. And we shut them down because we can. Tonight, we are the greatest hockey team in the world.
2: It's Beyond the Bench, brought to you by the Green River Area Federal Credit Union, 102.7 The Game. Vic Evans with the two stars of the show. I got the face of Beyond the Bench on my left, Bradley Payne. I got the brains of Beyond the Bench on my right, Matt Briggins. Is that better?
3: Like, well, I don't know how we determine
4: that. That sounds
3: this.
4: Like DEI. We're calling him the brains of it.
3: I mean, are you? So you're the face of it?
4: Yes, that is for sure.
2: Well, I mean, we can put it out to vote. People can set up. People can send you the text line.
4: Let's just do.
2: That's one thing
4: I don't care to.
2: The Green River Area Federal Credit Union text line, 270-903-0389. All you have to do is say Matt or Brad. You tell us who should be the face.
3: So we got a shapeshifter as the face of Beyond the Bench. And those UFO files have came out.
2: It could be in there.
4: And it can't prove anything.
3: I've been looking for you.
4: It's just like the Epstein files. It's a bunch of redacted bull.
2: I got to ask you, how'd your weekend go, John? Mother's Day with the girls and Natalie, your mother.
4: Yep.
2: Natalie's mom. I saw some pictures out there. How everything go good?
4: With a Miller House, they had a buffet.
2: Okay.
4: Man, it was unbelievable. It was really good. Went to church. They had a one-day tournament on Saturday, so it didn't bleed into to Mother's Day. So that was good.
2: I saw that play, the web gym. Was that this tournament? Was that Saturday?
4: Yep.
2: Saw that highlight.
4: Moving Eva to first.
2: That's not bad. I mean, that looked like Don Mattingly overstretching at first base.
4: It had nothing to do with how good the play was, but you couldn't have told Eva that because Eva thought she made the play. And Kylie was like, you realize I threw that from my knees.
2: Well, not exactly. She threw it from her knees, and she was out by like three steps. Right. She stretched all the way out there to make it look good.
4: You say, well, if it wasn't for me stretching, she wouldn't have been out. So that's them.
2: How about your weekend, Coach Briggs? I mean, you know, was your mom happy to see you?
4: Did you realize it was Mother's Day?
2: Did you know it was Mother's Day for one? But with what you've said on this show a few times, did the women in your life enjoy being around you?
3: Well, yeah. I mean, I did realize it was Mother's Day. I kind of prepared for it. I actually gave my wife a Mother's Day gift ahead of time on Saturday.
2: Oh, did you?
4: Yes, you did.
3: Yeah, Saturday and Sunday. She
4: anything to do with a porcupine?
3: No quilling. No quilling went on. My mom, it's not basketball season, so we're cordial.
2: Okay.
3: We're cordial to each other. So I got her. I got her something to eat. She doesn't like to go out and eat and mess with all that stuff, lines and different things. So I brought something over, went to her church with her. And so it was a good Mother's Day.
2: I've got to ask you because, you know, you got your dad on staff with you.
3: Mm-hmm.
2: Well, he's been fired and hired 15, 27 mm-hmm. times. But during basketball season, when you fire him mm-hmm. and y'all go at it, does mom try to stay out of it, or she get right in the middle, or is she on dad's side,
3: no,
2: or she's on her baby side?
3: She's not. Here's the thing. I don't really want to talk to anybody. So she's really
2: not even your mom.
3: No, I really don't want to talk to anybody. And me and my dad don't get along with it. He's just not allowed to talk to me. He's only allowed to say so many words. I just listen. When I get into basketball season, I really don't give two craps what anybody thinks.
2: Mm-hmm. Okay.
3: I just don't. And you know, I'm not the funnest to be around.
2: So we got the face and the diva. That's what we have.
3: I'm not a diva.
4: Now that may fit him perfect.
3: I'm not a diva. I don't care what she
4: says.
3: You
4: wouldn't speak to him at the Dust Bowl when we were.
2: Yeah, we did the Dust Bowl.
4: Yeah, they all came. I think you had some kids playing, mm-hmm. And they all came to support them. And Coach Briggs came up to him, and he was like, listen, don't even talk to her. She's not even talking to me right now.
3: Hey, it was a good Mother's Day. You know, I got her a gift.
2: All right.
3: I was on top of it. Listen.
2: Hey, some things are, that's a new one.
3: I didn't
2: here.
3: Want to break this to you, but I've been contacted by like Oxygen, Ion Station, some of them. They want me to do a marriage
2: counseling
3: show for them.
2: Well, I mean, Steve was up last week.
3: Mark.
2: Steve was up last week, Thursday and Friday. He couldn't do Live at 5. He was up giving Mark Vrabel marriage counseling.
3: Yeah. So, I mean, the women out there
5: really could use this show.
3: Vrabel should probably he needs to tune in. He probably does.
6: You know, and how was the first week of being the Breckenridge County High School basketball coach?
3: A lot of miles on his vehicle.
4: I haven't lost a game.
6: There you go. Undefeated.
4: I haven't lost a game, boys. Really digging into open gyms this week. Gonna try to have, you know, maybe 10 before we get going. While you all were going, we may have set an extra date up with Coach Briggs that he's got open for me. But like I said, gonna try to play 15 to 18 games, see where we stand. I still have no idea. You know what I mean? I truly don't. It's not coach speak. I don't know where we are. I don't even know what we are right now.
6: Well, you're not supposed to.
4: So we got to figure that out.
6: Are you going to keep the candy stripe warm-ups?
4: Nope.
6: Oh, no. You got, was that your decision?
4: Yeah.
6: Wow.
4: You know what? Let me retract
6: that. Wow.
4: It's up to the kids.
6: Okay.
3: Oh my gosh.
4: If they want to wear them, they can wear them.
3: So you're turning into a player's coach.
4: Nah, I didn't say that.
6: He's always been a player's coach.
4: Nah. If they want it, that's the kind of stuff that I don't care about.
3: He comes off like he's a player's coach, but
6: stripe,
3: he's not.
6: The maroon candy stripe warm-ups set Breckenridge County apart.
4: I agree. I've never been one, and I haven't understood it, so maybe I'm missing out on something. I don't like warming up with pants on.
3: And no top.
4: Yeah.
3: If you're going to warm up, have a warm-up shirt on.
6: Yeah, have both.
4: Well, we'll certainly have a top. I will say this. One thing that has got to be changed soon, that gym is a meat locker. It is so cold in there. My God. We've got to get that changed. It's freezing. I know I'm cold natured, but I'm telling you all, it's like 63 degrees.
6: Talking about diving it. He's wanting a new heater. Just put a heater on at the bench.
3: He's a diva.
6: Get you like heated seats.
3: Do you want me to have, if you come summer, you want me to have anything special for you? I mean, we'll probably have to play each other. You know that, right?
4: That's fine.
3: But you I'm gonna play like 12 kids.
6: If you play each other, you need to turn that gym up to about 170 degrees since he's over here complaining about it was too cold.
4: No, I will get mad about that because I hate being hot.
6: You can't be cold. You can't be hot. There you go.
4: That's why I picked basketball. It's supposed to be a controlled environment. I didn't need the polar bear.
6: Did you get down into the barrels and barbecue and then check out downtown?
4: Saturday was a long day, you know, because it was a one-day tournament, mm-hmm. and we made it all the way to the semis in 11U, by the way. I forgot to add that on there. Played up in 11U, so we played with the 12-inch ball and everything. So, no, long day. Went home, got ready for Mother's Day stuff, and then Sunday, you know, was full-on Mother's Day for –
6: You know, I've got some information. Wednesday for live at 5, you know, it's going to be live from South Bend, Indiana. And we're working on getting...
4: Live at 5 is?
6: Yes.
4: When?
6: Wednesday.
4: What are you doing there?
3: I got an idea.
6: Oh, I got to go.
3: I got to go. Marcus Freeman.
6: I got to go to a conference. I got to go to a conference for the Indiana... Broadcasters Association.
4: This is how this stuff starts.
6: Yes, yeah. And but we are going to have Harrison Hunter, and they're going to work. I mean, they don't. Like, they did tell us that he didn't know if any coaches would be in town, but if they are in town, because May is a huge recruiting visiting time. But if he happens to be in South Bend, we'll get him on. It's to be a Brigham special. Like if we can get him on live at 5.
4: Oh, that would be. Huge.
6: I mean, come on.
3: I have a few questions for him.
6: Well, yeah, you know, I think we're going to do it from like either the quad mm-hmm. with Touchdown Jesus behind us or the Grotto. I think that's our two things because we.
4: You're taking the camera.
6: I think so. I mean, if you got to do it from South Bend, you got to do it.
4: Do it right. Yeah. You know, I got news on that part. I talked to Coach Neighbors. Y'all remember Coach Neighbors, right?
6: Yep.
4: That was with the Sparks. He's now with the Dallas Wings.
6: There you go.
4: Talked to him just. Weekend before last, and he's going to come on not next Monday, but the Monday after next.
6: Awesome. It was a great interview. He's a lot of fun. He's been watching the WNBA start kick the year off?
3: Yeah, I've watched a few games already. So
6: happy with it?
3: Yeah, I mean, it's I like watching the WNBA. I've told you that.
6: Oh, yeah.
3: I do like watching it, and they play really hard, and it's Angel Reese has, you know, moved to Atlanta, and Atlanta had a big win over the Minnesota Lynx.
6: Is she overrated?
3: Angel, I think if you play her at the 5 is where she needs to be. She's not overrated.
4: She's going to get her chance there.
3: I mean, look at it. She has more double doubles, I think, than any player ever to start a career off.
4: Yeah, that,
6: Moses Malone rebounds.
3: I will say,
6: she's a winner. Oh yeah, that,
4: Everywhere she goes, she has won, except Chicago. Yep. And now I want to see if
3: Chicago has basically dumped their whole team.
4: I was really impressed with. I didn't get to see it live, but I was really impressed with Becker. She's worked on her body.
6: Yes. Because
4: she's got a lot stronger. And I mean. You don't have to. It's just like when Barkley says something like that. I can't even freaking look at you. She's worked on getting stronger.
3: I didn't say a word, bro.
4: Raise your freaking eyebrows.
6: I watched the Fever's first game. Check that out.
3: And has Sophie Cunningham's worked on her, she worked on her body?
4: I didn't look.
6: I mean,
4: I don't know. I mean, she wears those long sleeves.
6: She's built like
3: Lacey Hull.
6: She's built like she's built. You know,
4: they're gonna have to get rid of one of those two. Who? The same player, Hull and Cunningham
3: brings in the crowds.
4: Probably, Clark still has some handle issues.
6: She does turn over too much.
3: She's a little loose at times.
4: She's a great passer and she sees the floor extremely well. I think she takes too many chances, but I'm telling you, she has handle issues. Like it's in her handle, and I know the step backs and the behind the backs and all those things are flashy. Something is not all the way there.
6: I think it's more of a concentration issue at times.
4: I wonder if she's still healthy too. Yep, she's over there with the back brace on. She went to the locker room twice. I don't know.
6: Who knows?
4: I don't know. I'm not going to hate on her because they better quit hating on her too because she's the meal ticket.
6: She is the meal ticket. Speaking of meal tickets, how about this man? He absolutely nailed it here last Monday when he said there was no shot, none whatsoever, that the Derby horse would be winning in the Preakness, rerunning in the Preakness. And then when you got they put the graphic out, you text me and said, this is no shock at all.
4: Least shocking news of the day.
6: I mean, so you
4: the trainer just felt like the horse wasn't ready.
6: Yes. And then let me ask you, this is the third time in 5 years now, back-to-back years, that the Derby champion is not running in the Preakness. You've got the TV contract coming up where they're talking about moving the Preakness back, which would also move the Belmont back, and having 3 weeks between each of those races. And, you know, NBC won it because they're looking at signing this new big TV deal. Is that something that has to happen? Because isn't it just terrible? I mean, the Preakness, I think, I had our Live at Five horse, you know, aficionado sent me a thing and said this may be the worst Preakness field in the history of the Preakness.
4: It'd be awful.
6: Like, get some donkeys running out there. Does that have to happen for horse racing?
4: So adapt or die, right?
6: Yep.
4: That's what we are. But horse racing is different because, you know, these horses aren't being interviewed about how they truly feel. So these trainers can make stuff up all the time.
6: Right.
4: So even if you extend it out 3 weeks, there's still going to be some that, you know, for the most part, a good rest is 30 days. Why not go first week in May, first week in June, first week in July? Because then you're having it on 4th of July weekend, and the June one is right in the middle. Give them 4 weeks, and that eliminates every excuse besides if they're truly not feeling well or hurt or something like that. That should be simple. And it's really easy for TV contracts, too, because they know every year when it's going to be.
6: Right.
4: Horse racing is this close to becoming boxing.
6: But it was like boxing. The Derby was the highest rated TV Derby of all time.
4: Because we won it. It just like when Tyson fights.
6: Yes.
4: We all want horse racing to be back.
3: You want to know why horse racing is at its, why the viewership so high too is
6: you can also gamble on your phone now.
3: Gamble on your phone. We talked about gambling. Yeah. Gamble on your phone. There's the NBA playoffs, which are atrocious to watch. I mean, what is there?
6: But, I mean, this is the chance for horse racing to save itself and really take it another step if you do something like that.
4: Adapt. Just adapt to it. And
3: get rid of women trainers.
4: Again. I wasn't even going to go there.
6: Wow. But not only that, too.
4: Not going to win the Triple Crown.
6: No, I'm gonna just have another horse. I mean, there may be a horse in the Preakness.
3: Just to throw her a bone.
4: That'll be the last time we see her.
6: So
4: after this
6: trip. But the thing, something you also said too was, you know, people always say, well, it's, you know, tradition. Well, the Belmont's been at different times.
4: Absolutely.
6: And for the last 4 years, it's been at a different track. And this is the last year. There's not nothing at Belmont. Yep. It's going back to Belmont Park. Throw tradition away. Save the save it, and I think grow the sport by doing something like that.
4: Agree. Give them 4 weeks because that's what they need anyway. And then there's just no excuses built in to where you can and it will add more to it. It would. I think you'll get bigger fields too. You'll get a 12, 13, even 15 field Preakness.
6: It's Preakness.
4: Yeah, if you give it 4 weeks.
6: I don't know if anybody. I mean, there were.
4: It's going to be a 7-horse.
6: Yeah, and it's going to be field. A bad seven really horse. Bad. Mm-hmm. Bad, and then you'll probably have some of them come back for the Belmont. Mm-hmm. Does the Derby runner winner?
4: No.
6: Does it run in the Belmont or is it done?
4: Oh, no.
6: Was it run in the Belmont?
4: Yeah. Yeah, just to save face. And I mean, you know, there's going to be so much advertising and pushing. There's other, you know, stud fee type. There's other stuff behind that will push that, whether he's ready or not. And he doesn't care to go out there and finish eighth. It doesn't matter.
6: Do you think it runs in the Belmont?
3: I don't really care.
6: You know, the big story, we're talking about gambling. How about the big story?
4: That's the problem.
6: You know, one of the guys.
4: I know. Yeah. But it should be that we do.
6: Right.
4: Like, it's Kentucky, and we should care about that kind of stuff. I just like horse racing.
3: Listen, I think the horse racing market has been hurting Kentucky for years, honestly.
4: You think it's hurt Kentucky?
3: Yes.
6: It's gotten better since they had with the historical racing facilities and the purses.
3: The gambling, no allowing casinos in. They've controlled so much stuff over the years.
4: 100%. I think it's mafia type. Yes. It truly has
3: kind of capped what Kentucky has been able to do.
4: Yeah.
3: And
4: yeah,
3: so,
4: that's a good point.
6: Sooner or later, I think they're going to be in the horsing field's going to get the push behind that these historical racing facilities can have table games. Because then you can put a bigger tax on it and make more money, more purses, bigger fields.
4: Somebody smarter than me has got to explain to me why it hasn't already happened.
6: Yeah.
4: Just make every one of those tracks casinos and take your rake from it.
6: 100%.
4: Just give the track what the casinos take and work it out together. There's enough money being pumped in there.
6: Without a doubt. Speaking of that and casinos, I've got to ask you guys, because this has been a big story. We haven't talked about it here in the last few weeks. You know, back when the college football portal opened, the number one quarterback was from the University of Cincinnati, Sorsby. UK was looking at him, but I know he was getting paid. He ended up down at Texas Tech.
4: Yep.
6: I think Texas Tech fronted.

0: NIL to these players and the ability to gamble and some inside knowledge? Is this something we're going to see more and more, Coach Briggs?
1: Yes and no. Here's why I say yes and no. Because back in the day, college kids gambled, you know, they fixed games because they needed the money. They weren't getting paid.
0: Mm-hmm.
1: Now, I mean, if you're getting paid $5 million for that year, then why take that chance and gamble? Now, here's another thing. I'm just saying this. If I'm a quarterback, I would never do this. I think it's awful to gamble on your own team. Or let's say you
0: didn't it's illegal for
1: it
0: one
1: is,
0: thing.
1: But say if you didn't want to gamble on your own game, let's say you just want to gamble on some other games. Don't do it yourself. Get a friend to do it for you, and you spot on the money or whatever. Go about it that way. But for him to do this himself and the money that he has the potential to lose, it's very risky. I think the gambling, the online gambling, has actually helped to keep this at bay, though, because it leaves out those fixers.
0: Yeah,
1: I call them fixers.
0: Yeah.
1: It leaves out the fixers because, you know, there's so much more. It's so much more open than it used to be.
2: Everything's so digitized now.
1: Yeah.
2: Yep. Digital that you can red flag it when someone is like, why is everyone loading up on this guy under 230 yards?
0: Right. You saw like.
2: And then you start looking at who made the bets. You're like, well, it's all coming from this
0: like
2: one
0: the guy
2: area.
1: And there's still some shady going on.
0: There's one in South Dakota. They arrested that guy and they were betting over on Chinese basketball. Mm-hmm. And everybody tell you over in Chinese basketball, that stuff's set. That stuff's fixed more than anything.
1: Well, the one that, you know, Jeff Brohm got a death threat because this guy bet a bunch of money on Louisville to cover or something, and they got beat, and this guy death threatened Jeff Brohm. And so the gambling is going to be a lot more prevalent, but I think more open.
0: Do you think that especially like at the BBN, this has been something I heard, you know, different people talk about, like the college fandom on social media gotten, you know, I mean, it's not great. Like, you listen to the comments, a player puts out something.
2: Yeah.
0: You don't ever go watch the comments.
2: Right.
0: But do you think gambling has even made that even more, you know, hateful because there's more people with money on the game? And this guy went out and you had Kentucky +9 and he only scored 2 points and they lost by 4 and you lost money that you go after a guy?
2: Well, you ask the pro athletes where half of their comments or you know, DMs are filled with these fantasy players.
0: Oh, yeah.
2: That are like, what the hell were you thinking?
0: I had you, you in the first round.
2: You're a freaking bum, you know.
0: Yeah.
2: So, you know, it's people like Briggs that are ruining it for people that are so caught up in fantasy sports that, you know, that they're DMing these guys and hate and just spewing of hate just for a fantasy.
1: I've never done that one time.
0: Never once? Well, I tell you what, now it's time for our Diamond Lanes. 2 minute warning. We do know this time it is going to be Briggins or Payne doing it because I screwed up last time. Diamond Lanes Midtown or Diamond Lanes South, even at Henderson Diamond Lanes Echo. And hey, Quarter Mania every Tuesday and Sunday from 7 to PM. It's great bowling fun out there at Diamond Lanes. And the floor is yours, Coach Payne, for your 2 minute warning.
2: I'm going sentimental again, guys. It happened again, you know, and we're around Mother's Day. You know, happy belated Mother's Day to all the mothers. And it got me thinking about this. And then a couple of things occurred to me during the week and even last week when it wasn't my turn. So I was in the line at McDonald's taking the girls from a lesson to practice to an open gym. And in that line, some gentleman had left a $100 bill and told the lady, you know, pay for it all until it runs out. Behind that person, someone had gotten theirs paid for and left a 50. So it got to 150. It gets to me. She tells me this whole story that's going on.
0: I'm leaving.
2: I said, well, hell, I had 19 cheeseburgers to it. No, I didn't say that. But, and of course, me, I don't carry cash around. All I had was a $20 bill. I had, you know, 20 to the deal, and it got me thinking. I watched after that the line was pretty long. I started watching ahead of me and behind me in my rear view. Start seeing people waving, honking, smiling, everything, and I thought, you know, all that took one person started this, and everybody in this line, and there was just some people getting like a large drink, so. Their day is made over $1, $1.50 drink because someone went out, took some time to do something.

0: something nice. So here's where I'm at. We need to start celebrating people daily, weekly, instead of just having like a Mother's Day. Like Coach Briggs, myself, even you, we're all administrators of something, right?
1: Right.
0: Like even in my day job, I have some people that work under me that answer to me. We as coaches, administrators, whatever it needs to be, we need to go up and tell somebody something nice. Doesn't matter what it is. We need to tell them they're doing something well, or that we appreciate their time, effort, attitude, whatever it may be. Then that led me to this. We're in the summer. Basketball, soccer, volleyball, baseball, doesn't matter. All of these volunteer coaches that I looked around at Fisher, that's where the tournament was, and there were four games going on at a time, hour after hour after hour after hour. I saw a ton of volunteer coaches. I'll watch them leave the dugout, and most of them leave either by themselves or with their kid or by their wife or spouse's side. Nobody's coming up to them, thanking them or anything like that. Now, there are some really, really bad volunteer coaches.
1: Oh, without a doubt.
2: It's really good. I'm really confused where you're going with this. Is this a recruiting pitch?
0: Here's what I'm telling you. I'm telling you, we're not grateful enough for them.
2: For volunteer coaches?
0: Yes. Because I don't want to do it. Do you?
2: Negative.
0: Okay. If I'm coaching, if I'm spending any time, and I don't even think that we as coaches in high school get any, the most compliments that we get is at a banquet when it's over.
2: I don't even get it at a banquet.
0: And so I start thinking about all of this. You've got a volunteer that is taking time out of their family to do this for free, and probably half of them disagree with what's going on. We don't ever, nobody ever comes up to that person, that him or her, and says, hey, you know what? Don't worry about the wins and losses. Don't worry about this and that. I appreciate your time, because I don't care if Kylie and Eva win. I truly don't. I mean, I want them to, but it doesn't ruin my weekend at all. I'm just glad that Dwayne Richardson, that's our coach, spends his time, takes his time out of his day and his family to go and coach him. So here's the challenge for everybody.
1: Call to arms.
2: I feel like I'm at church.
0: Is May, I think May is mental health awareness.
2: It is.
1: Yes, it is.
0: We have no idea what anybody's going through. Nobody knows what I'm going through. Coach Briggs is going through a ton, I'm sure. Go up to somebody. I'm not saying go pay. If you don't have the funds, don't worry about going to McDonald's. Make it a ritual that once a week, if you have to, put it in your Google Calendar and tell someone that you appreciate them. Go check on a friend, because we have no idea.
1: Yep.
0: We have simply no idea what anybody is going through. And the joy and happiness that I saw in a McDonald's line
1: over somebody buying a drink
0: over somebody buying a drink for them just goes to show you how something little can go a long way. And the fact is this: we got plenty of assholes on Earth.
1: Mm-hmm. Like every week
0: we are plumb full of assholes. Like we don't need no more in life. Just don't be one.
1: There you go. Hey, it doesn't get much better than that. Be nice to somebody every week. I kind of like that, Coach.
2: Well. You gotta understand where this is coming from with him. Since he's got this break job, he's trying to set the foundation that he's a caring players coach, because he needs to get some dudes in right now. And so that's where this is going, and I can see right through it. But you know what? The message is good. It's a good message to say, but I get why you're doing it. I applaud you. The effort that you put into this.
1: Yeah, I'm going to take your advice real quick before we go to break.
2: I got
1: to
2: read something.
1: Before we go to break, hold on. I want to tell you this. I want to say congratulations. There was a guy that played for me with the River Dogs, Jake Krupar.
0: Okay.
1: All right. And came out of Toledo. And
0: he's not one to stay with Allen, is it?
1: No. This was back in 2014. Okay. This was not the, but yeah, that was a good one too, yeah. With Allen's. But Krupar went on, like, if you'd, hey, we won the league, we won the OVL that year. You know, he had an up and down year, got off to a great start by the middle of summer, kind of struggled, left-handed hitting outfielder. And this kid was passionate, and he loved the game. Now, he was the guy that would strike out, and it, or, you know, he may go into the dugout and, like, destroy a water cooler. Mm-hmm. Like, I mean, he was mm-hmm. that type. But if you'd asked me of all, like, to do a list of guys I coached, either in Little League, high school, college, that were going to go on to be great coaches, Krupar, when he got done playing for me, I'd have had probably somewhere in the 300s. Mm-hmm. You know, one to 1,000. He'd be somewhere around 300 to 500. Because I didn't just never know if he could ever harness that passion mm-hmm. and that energy, because he was so hard on himself. Just won. He coaches at Muskegon. He would send us guys every year with the River Dogs after he, you know, after he got that coaching job. He's done an absolutely great job there. Was named yesterday Coach of the Year in his conference. Krupar, congratulations on Coach of the Year. And there you go. I mean, listen, I'll tell you this. If I had a son or a daughter that could play college baseball, I highly recommend playing for Jake. He is that type of person, unbelievable person. So if you're out there looking for a school, Muskegon up there, the D3 school, it's a great school.
0: See, what that cost you to say?
1: Not anything, but it's the truth. There you go. Before we go to break, you're going to tell us about Rock.
2: I'm tearing up.
0: Do you want to think of something nice to say?
2: I just want to thank my mom for having me and put me in this world.
1: He's going to tell you something nice because he's going to tell us about Rock and Rescue on 97X. How about that?
0: Go ahead.
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1: Well, it takes a village on
2: 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There'll be prizes, giveaways, and fun all day long. 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
1: I think that he needs a new furry family friend, doesn't he?
2: You know, we are actually looking for we look at shelter dogs all the time. We're looking for another dog to go with our dog.
1: I know somebody's having puppies first of June.
2: Listen, I heard you say that, and I thought, you know what? I might check one out. I need a boy, though.
1: Well, I mean, it's going to be black and white. Shocker.
2: No, I got a girl. I got a girl dog at home, and she's my baby. Okay. And you don't need to have two of the same sex.
1: There you go. All right. Well, I tell you what, when we come back, we're going to have the KT Dairy Queen list. I think this is a good one. You're listening to Beyond the Bench.
2: I'm emotional right now.
1: 1027, The Game.
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1: Hey, without our great partners, you guys couldn't do what you do every Monday. And, yeah, you were asking about the break about Kelly. Yeah. He is the all-time 113 wins. And he was there from 2010 to 2021. Rockne had 105 wins.
0: Wow. I mean, that is a trivia question that, you know, if you don't say Holtz immediately.
1: Yeah, it used to always be Rockne. Holtz had a, you know, and one, they don't stay at Notre Dame very long either. It's about a 10-year job.
0: It's 7 to 10 years.
1: Yeah, well, let's get to our Canty Dairy Queen list. Don't forget, it's not any Dairy Queen. It's Canty Dairy Queen, New Hartford Road, or in Ohio County, right by the high school. And I will say, Coach Briggs, you have slimmed down and you've been looking 95 lately, man. There's another tough one. Nice. There you go.
2: Trying to get on the compliment train. I got to say, the gel in your hair looks great, Bradley.
0: I don't use gel, but thank
2: you. Am I fitting in now?
0: We're going one of the sides. It's called the asshole side.
1: We're going just the opposite of being nice. Our list of this week, how about your top four or five, or whatever number you have, of the best villains? And when we say villains, this can be a sports villain, movie, TV, doesn't matter, villain. There we go. We'll start. Do you have five or you have four?
2: I have five, but go with him.
1: Hold on. He's only got four, okay, so we got to let you go first.
2: Number five.
1: Number five for your best all-time villain. Go ahead.
2: So we've talked about this movie on here before because we talked about, is it a Christmas movie or not? It's Die Hard, and it's Hans Gruber.
1: Right. Oh, that is a good one.
2: Hans Gruber is a great villain.
1: That's one of the top.
2: Especially when he goes 3-2, boom, and then, I mean, He's a great villain.
1: He's one of the best villains, and he got done in by a Rolex watch whatever it is. That's one I didn't. I wish I had that
2: Hans Gruber.
1: I think
2: a great movie.
1: My number five, the coach. I think it was the guy that played in Married with Children. His coach in Little Giants. Didn't he have the Cowboys team? Brothers.
2: That's a good one.
0: Now that you say, I watched that movie.
1: Yeah, The Little Giants. I mean, he did it.
2: Congratulations.
1: I thought he played that thing absolutely perfect. It's the bad coach in Little Giants at number five for me for best villains. Let's get to your number four.
0: Number four is Shooter McGavern.
1: Whoa, that's a good one.
2: That's a good one.
0: He is a very mean guy.
1: He is.
0: Shooter. I don't watch a lot of.
1: I tell you what,
0: that dude's movie. Adam, who? What's his name?
1: Sandler.
0: Sandler. Yeah.
1: But I will say the X account that Shooter McGavern does that's a good. Great job that is on good. X.
2: Yes, I follow. I that's follow good. That I account. Do follow him.
1: That's a good one. That's
0: he's
1: a,
0: good.
1: That's I like a really him. Good villain. Yeah. I like that. How about your number four villain?
2: All right. So I know you're going to make fun of me when I say this,
0: nope.
2: But.
0: Not today.
2: As a kid, growing up, when I was real little, watched the Disney movie Little Mermaid.
1: Okay.
2: Okay. Okay.
0: It is Mental Health May.
2: It is. Ursula.
1: All right.
2: Scared me to death as a kid. And those electric eels.
0: She had black hair.
2: She was a big octopus.
0: Oh.
2: Had electric eels. Do you know what I'm talking about?
1: Oh, yeah. I know what you're talking about. I've got granddaughters that are okay. 5 and 2. I've watched that show a billion times.
2: I couldn't. Like, so today, I can't watch the scene with Ursula and the eels. It scares me so much.
0: Right. It kind of reminds me. I didn't put it on here, but it reminds me of Mufasa.
1: Yeah. But hold on. Scar. He's not a villain. You're talking about Scar.
0: Scar.
1: His brother that killed him.
2: Yeah. He was scary. Yeah. Not as scary as Ursula.
1: I'm gonna go a different route. Number four for villains. I'm going to go in the sports world. Because I think this guy is one of the most, the guy you like to hate the most in sports today.
0: Yeah.
1: And I'm going to go Draymond Green. That guy's a villain. Well, I mean, whether it's him kicking guys in the Netherlands and act like he didn't do it on purpose and getting suspended. Just everything about Draymond Green is nothing but vindictive villain.
0: He is 100% taking that role and
1: embraced it,
0: leaned into it. And kept himself relevant.
1: Yeah, I mean,
0: because nobody else that averages 8, 6, and 4 would be as relevant as him.
1: And he does it too. I mean, and I think the guy, I mean, now listen,
0: a great team player.
1: Hold on. They don't win the titles that they won. I mean, they win. They made
0: that. He's a Hall of Famer.
1: Ooh, you think so?
0: 100%.
1: Wow. I can't imagine.
0: Man, he's 100%.
2: It's kind of like him saying Magic on the Mount Rushmore.
1: The Baseball Hall of Fame.
0: Every time everybody
1: for Magic and Bird, the NBA's dead.
2: Oh, Vic.
0: Well, then it would have died if they put him on the Mount Rushmore. I'll blow it up. So if Ben Wallace is in, and I don't want to hear it, I do not want to hear the rebounding and stuff like that. I don't want to hear it. If Ben Wallace is in the basketball, the Naismith basketball, and remember, guys, the Basketball Hall of Fame also covers college.
1: Oh, yeah. Draymond
0: was a stud in college.
1: Yeah, he was. He was. And listen, I mean, you guys make fun of Magic. The guy won a high school state title.
0: I don't make fun of him.
1: He won a national title. He won an NBA title. He won a gold medal. There's only like 5 guys in the history of basketball.
0: If you removed him from let's just say the 85 finals, just picked him up, stopped time, and was like, okay, we're going to shoot you into right now, you've got to guard SGA.
1: But once again, now you let Magic have his ability born at the same time SGA is or today where they're growing up with a different, workout regimen and stuff, but had the same talent he had,
0: but it's different. But all we know is what I see.
1: Yeah.
0: It's the same with Babe Ruth.
1: SGA was not going to guard. SGA is not going to guard Magic either. He's going to score all over him on the post.
0: The dude had to turn his back to Danny Ainge so he wouldn't get the damn ball stolen. Wow. Think about that.
1: Come on, you're right.
2: Magic's the most overrated player in the game. Ruth could only hit like
1: 15 home runs in today's world in baseball.
0: That's what I'm saying.
1: Because he'd be like 140 years old.
0: Man, I knew I was getting set up for that.
1: Exactly.
0: No, because he's a fat ass and wouldn't work out, and he couldn't hit a slider.
1: Ah, right, well, there you go. All right, let's get to your next villain, Coach.
2: Who is your villain?
0: Shooter.
1: Shooter McGavern.
2: Oh, so we're going to my next villain?
0: That would be number 4.
2: No, number 3.
1: You're number 3.
2: My number 3 villain.
0: Yeah. Three. Like I said.
2: Jaws.
1: Whoa, that's a good one right there.
0: That's good.
1: That is good.
2: He's a villain. He ate the dang boat.
0: He's a killer. He's not a villain.
1: You got to need a bigger boat.
2: Villains are killers.
1: Got to need a bigger
0: boat. Pretty good.
1: I like that.
0: That's
1: one.
0: Pretty good.
2: He ate a boat.
1: Listen. For people my age that were traumatized and wouldn't go in the ocean because you watched the Jaws movie.
0: Man, yeah.
1: I mean, come on.
2: When something hits my leg in the ocean, I jump because
0: I'm
2: of Jaws.
0: I'm pretty sure that's why I hate the ocean.
1: That's why you hate
0: Jaws. I've got some PTSD.
2: You know what he did? So we were in Florida and this is when my nephews are younger, my son and stepson, we went took down to Florida and we made them watch Jaws before we went to the ocean. Dude, those kids were nervous wrecked the whole day.
0: You kept them close to you.
1: I've got an oddball for my number three.
2: Okay.
1: All right. And it's going to be a little bit
2: towards. My seat keeps on going down. I don't know if it's my weight gain or something's wrong with the hydraulics of this chair.
1: For young people long people listening to this, either I'll watch on the live stream or listen on radio, you're not going to understand this. For guys our age, you will understand this because I grew up in a time where it was on every television show. And I really thought in life I was going to have to battle this and figure out how to get out of it. And that's quicksand. Well, it didn't matter what show you watched, there was always quicksand.
2: It was.
1: Like, I thought quicksand was just all over this country. And you'd be walking.
15: You just couldn't get out of it.
1: You would be walking down the floor, you know, in the woods on a nature walk, and boom, falling quicksand. And
15: it was over.
1: Because the Dukes of Hazzard did it, Michael Knight did it, the A-Team did it. It didn't matter what you watched, somebody was in quicksand. The Fall Guy was in it.
2: That is true. There was a lot of quicksand.
1: I have never ran into quicksand, but it was one. It's number three on my villains list.
0: It's quicksand is a villain. That's a good one.
1: Number two.
0: Number three for me.
1: Okay, yeah, you're right. Number three for you.
0: Barry Bonds.
1: Ooh.
0: Everybody loves to hate him, and he's the greatest baseball player that's ever walked.
2: I never thought he was a villain.
0: And, oh.
2: I would say John Rocker over him.
1: No, Rocker was a villain.
0: Rocker was a villain. Bonds is hated by people that should absolutely adore and admire what he's done.
2: He's a stud.
1: Yeah.
0: Well,
1: because they love Big Poppy, people too.
0: Mm-hmm. Well, and Clemens.
1: Yeah.
2: See, I thought Big Poppy was always overrated.
0: Not me. Man, he
1: was good.
2: You're a Red
1: but
2: Sox
1: a Big
2: fan.
1: Poppy's in the Hall of Fame, Bonds needs to be.
2: And Bonds, all those, be Bonds is a better player than Big Poppy.
1: Bonds was a Hall of Famer before the whole steroids. Right. Just look at his numbers.
2: But there's people in the Hall of Fame right now that's been on steroids, so I hate
1: 100%.
2: That.
1: Hold on. Big Poppy failed 2 drug tests.
2: Yes, he did.
1: Give me your
2: a lot of buffets, too.
1: Give me your number two villain, Coach.
2: Strip blank there for a second. The Joker in Dark Knight, Heath Ledger.
1: Heath Ledger.
2: I'm telling you.
1: Is that the best Joker?
2: Oh, not even close.
1: Is he better than the original Batman Joker?
2: Yes.
1: I don't know, man.
0: It's the best Joker.
2: Well, I mean, it cost him pretty much.
0: Here's my thing. Yeah, he took it so serious.
2: Yeah.
0: I was getting ready to say it. He took it so serious that it drove him crazy.
1: I think anyone that like stayed dressed as a Joker the entire time. Like
2: in his hotel. He got in character the whole time.
0: He was in character the whole time. Looking at the mirror, they said that he asked for mirrors all around. And so everywhere he looked, he saw himself.
2: I mean, that's still one of my favorite movies of all time.
0: That was my number one. I'm glad you ruined it. But you're the villain. But
2: some may say that. Agree, women say that sometimes.
0: Agree. That, and, you know, you all know my philosophy on, like, movies like that. Like, I don't like non-realistic stuff like that. But what the Joker stood for is the ultimate villain.
1: Oh, yeah.
0: Is the ultimate villain in life. You know what I mean?
1: That reminds
2: There's
1: me.
2: The ultimate villain right there. I'm looking Garth right Brooks. At him. I didn't even think about that one.
1: I was going to say.
15: Serial Killer Supreme.
1: That whole thing with Ledger and the Joker and we got in character and stayed reminds me of Jim Carrey, Man on the Moon. I don't know if you've ever seen that movie where he does Andy Warhol.
0: Yep.
1: And he literally became Andy Warhol.
0: Yes.
1: I mean, just it's crazy. Yeah, it's crazy that people do that and stayed in that character.
0: Yes.
1: Go on to your next year.
2: No. No, you're number two.
1: No, my number two. I'm going to give you a different type one. Because I really think this was going back to my young age. I always thought he did a great job with it. But Lex Luthor in the original Superman, I know, you know, the bald head, everybody.
0: Old ass.
1: Yeah, I mean,
2: I never liked Superman.
1: Oh,
2: I was a Batman person.
1: No,
0: that's it for me.
1: Yeah, but I love the whole Lex Luthor thing in Superman.
0: Damn right.
1: You had, we had your.
0: So Joker was number one, but my number two and my last one.
1: Okay.
0: Is Gustavo Fring from, and of course you all would know, Breaking Bad. That dude.
1: I was going to guess that.
0: Hey, I just don't understand why you all didn't watch it.
1: Because it was boring the first three episodes.
2: I can't believe you're the only two people
0: on the face of the earth that don't like Breaking
2: there's
0: Bad.
2: A lot of people that don't like Breaking Bad. I thought we did a poll on it, didn't we?
1: I don't think so.
2: We need to do a poll.
1: We may. Let's get to your number one.
2: I'm gonna before I say what movie this.
1: Well, hold on. What made Gustavo so good as being a villain?
0: He was just unbelievable how he portrayed as this unbelievable community person. sat on boards, healthcare boards, and things like that. And he was the biggest drug dealer in America.
1: There you go.
0: And maybe the world.
1: Well, a lot of that's based on true stories too. Yes. Because whether you know you go watch those documentaries about the cocaine cowboys, all they were all big in the community or supposedly in the community.
2: You gotta first of all, I'm gonna let you guess what this is from, but you gotta let me explain it out to the fullest.
1: Okay.
2: This is very important. Y'all ready? I'm gonna tell
0: you. If you have to explain it, I ain't gonna know it.
2: I'm gonna tell. Oh, you're gonna know it. Huh? I'm gonna tell you the name, and then I'll let you guess the movie.
1: Okay.
2: George Walker.
0: Nope.
1: No, and off the top of my head, I don't know that one.
2: Hoosiers.
0: Who's the?
1: Is that the
0: the guy who got suspended?
1: Yeah,
2: that's the coach that starting the practice.
1: Yes.
2: So here's why he's the biggest villain of all.
0: You know what?
2: Here's why. Let me hear you out. So he's the guy. He's kind of running the scenes in the background. Mm-hmm. He's running practices, having fun, you know, AU mentality ass type stuff. And then he fires him. Okay. And then from that moment on,
1: he tried to get him fired.
2: He was working by the scenes. He's talking to those parents over there. He's getting people in the community. He is trying to get Norman Jennings fired.
0: Yes.
2: And he gets the vote going.
1: Hold on. It's Norman Dale.
2: What did I say?
1: Norman Jennings.
2: Oh, Norman Dale. And he gets the vote going. He goes, I told you if we got rid of him, Jimmy would play. And then he changes his tune. But this is how he's a typical villain. There's multiple George Walkers
1: at every high school.
2: And here's why he's the biggest villain. So then they start winning. So what does he do?
0: Jumps on the bandwagon.
1: 100%.
2: Oh, hell, you know, knuckles and stuff. And then the next year it starts going bad again. The villain comes out. The biggest villain.
1: I like it. That's a great one there for Hoosiers. You guys, and I'll go old school here.
2: George Walker's out here probably watching this right now.
1: I'm going to go old school here because like this was one of the greatest TV characters ever made. He was one of the best villains. Not a chance. You don't know this one. The number one villain.
0: You're going to say and the Darth
1: villain,
0: Vader.
1: No, the villain no, you, love to, you love to you love to hate, but you just love him too. J.R. Ewing in Dallas. J.R. Ewing, he may sleep with your girlfriend. He was about as immoral as it can be, but boy, the guy knew how to make money, and he always came out on top.
2: Reminds me of Bradley Payne.
1: In a dirty, rotten scandal way. J.R. Ewing, the greatest villain
2: in
1: the history of villains.
2: Never watched it.
0: Embarrassing.
1: That was one of the best movies, TV shows.
2: Dallas?
1: The original Dallas with Bobby Ewing.
0: Just started YouTube.
2: Bobby Ewing,
1: J.R. Ewing.
2: I know is.
0: No, not the 3-point shooting Bobby Ewing. Bobby and J.R. run.
1: They run Dallas, man. And no, well, J.R. did.
0: And you know.
1: Bobby liked to think he was running.
0: Yeah, then he got shot. Nobody knew forever who shot him.
1: That was the number one thing of all time. Who shot J.R.?
0: Yes.
1: I mean, there was not
0: a
1: better.
0: You had to wait months.
1: Yeah, it was a cliffhanger. There was never a better branding thing.
2: I thought you were going to say J.R. The guy off of Justified.
1: Boy Crowder.
2: Yes, I thought for sure you'd pick him.
1: He probably should be up there.
2: I'm surprised
1: because
2: you didn't.
1: He is a great villain.
2: You
1: too.
2: Love that show.
1: I love Boyd's like number. He's in my top four best TV characters.
2: You know who's
1: of all
2: number
1: time.
2: Six villain for me?
1: Who?
2: It was right there, Bradley Payne.
1: Bradley Payne.
2: couldn't do it.
1: We'll take a break. We'll come back to wrap this one up. It's Beyond the Bench, brought to you by the Green River Area Federal Credit Union.
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1: 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Nick Evans, Brad Payne, Matt Bringen.
2: I think it's a conspiracy against me or something.
1: Well, I've got to ask you guys, just so you know, Friday nights, I was right. Long running Friday nights. For most of its 14 seasons. I knew it was really on Friday because the Dukes were on Friday.
30: So maybe Knott's Landing was on Thursday then.
1: It may have been, yeah. And I do want to give, just because we were talking about this, like honorable mention, because just to know, you know, as females can be villains too, Alexis Carrington,
30: Joan Collins's
1: character, one of the great women villains of all time.
30: Yes.
1: There you go. But, you know, and I know because you're so much into conspiracies, but the one thing I know that you took care of yourself, Coach Briggs, whenever COVID was here, you were getting 3 or 4 shots, you double masked, triple masked. Have you been watching this new virus that's out on the boat?
2: It's ridiculous. First of all, I never once got a vaccination or double masked. This hantavirus thing, first of all, it's not even that contagious. They've already said it. And you got all these idiots out there already spinning it up, wanting it to be that way. And here's the thing. The only scary part about this whole thing is I don't trust, like, the deep state.
1: So no, we know was, that. I know.
2: But I'm going to tell you this. It'll be this guy right here is not wearing a mask.
30: What?
2: I will not do it.
30: They shut this place down. No matter what.
2: No, I will not do it.
30: Okay. Would you be willing to go to jail before you wore a mask?
2: I would flee the country.
30: You can't get out if the airports are shut down.
2: I'm not wearing a mask.
1: I'm sure you get over the border.
2: How can they? So we're in a communist state if they're letting you wear a mask, making you wear a mask everywhere you go.
30: I was just putting a hypothetical out.
2: Are you going to mask up?
30: You know, here's the thing about what COVID, you know, with my job.
2: Showed us how dumb we are.
30: You're right. You know, because I do a lot of healthcare business. And so, they made us take the first vax, and then that's when people really started, and then the second time we didn't have, it was optional.
2: I think it's crazy they make you take a vaccine.
30: If I wanted to step foot in the hospitals that I was doing business with.
1: Which is a big part of your business.
30: Major.
2: I mean, do I think the hands of, there's a strain out there, it's the Andy strain, which they say can't be person to person. It's got to be prolonged contact. we're trying to make this thing into something bigger than it's. Oh. And then the norovirus on the cruise ships. Cruise ships have noroviruses all the time.
30: Would you go on a cruise ship? No, I refuse. I refuse, period. Yeah, I don't. I've never understood even going out on a boat to have fun. Like, okay, so let's break it down to what the hell it is.
1: Okay.
30: You're going out on a machine without wheels into nothing.
1: Right. The deep sea where there's no telling what's in there.
30: Possibly aliens. Think about what the hell you're doing.
1: To go down a water slide and drink.
30: Yes.
1: You can
30: jump in dirty ass water and drink beer.
2: Oh, I agree. I never swim in lakes.
30: No.
2: Why would anybody want to swim in a lake?
30: I got a fun idea. Let's go somewhere where there's absolutely zero help if you get bit by a snake. Like zero. You're in the middle of nowhere. And
2: you could drown.
30: Yes, you could drown.
1: So you wouldn't go swim in Kentucky Lake. I mean, are we talking about just ponds or any lake?
30: Period.
2: I don't swim in
30: lake. I've got an in-ground pool and won't hardly get in.
2: Lake Michigan's a little different. Lake Michigan's a little different. It's a little bigger. I'll swim in Lake Michigan.
1: It's like an ocean.
2: Yeah, it's like an ocean. But
1: do you swim in the ocean when you go to Florida?
2: I never understood why the boating thing has never been a big.
30: Think about what you're doing when you do it. And the people who buy them are it's look, you know, spend your money how you want. I don't care.
2: But Brett County, you're up in the big time boating territory.
30: I may have pissed off about half my people.
2: So you don't have a sign that says Lake Life?
1: No. Salt life. You know that sign. You don't have that.
30: Live, laugh, raft.
2: I love it. I'm going to put it on the back of my vehicle.
1: I'll tell you what, there is one lake. I've been swimming in the Kentucky Lake.
2: Say it again. Hold on.
30: Or live, laugh, raft.
1: There you go.
2: Live, laugh, raft.
1: I've been swimming Lake Barkley, Kentucky Lake. I don't mind that. I'll tell you one lake I will never go swimming in. What's the one down there around Atlanta that everybody drowns in all the time because it's haunted? Isn't there one down there in Georgia where they have drowning
30: there's
1: all the time?
30: There's one in St. Simons that people drown in a bunch.
1: I know. I think it's around in Georgia. And there was one they created the lake because they flooded
2: it's a strip
1: towns.
2: Pit.
1: They
2: it's
1: flooded a strip they flooded
2: strip
1: towns.
2: Pit.
30: Oh. It's like, well, no, they drowned in there, I'm sure.
2: Look how low I'm going.
1: Hold on. It's a conspiracy for the face of the franchise.
2: This is what y'all doing. Y'all are making me look smaller now.
30: Do you know
2: look,
30: how like I'm you know how like Letterman and them when they interview, you know, they're always above, so they look down at their guest.
1: Yeah, that's the way it
2: this
1: works.
2: Is the best chair that y'all can get me right here.
1: I knew I was right. Lake Lanier.
2: I've heard of that. Yeah.
1: Like it, so it, there's been so many drownings there. They say it's haunted there. Because it was there was
30: all the villains.
1: There was a black community that lived in that area and they wanted to build this lake and end up flooding the the town.
2: So you know, you're talking about the boat. It's kinda like the amusement parks. Pretty soon I'm not gonna be able to see y'all here. I'm gonna be under the table, but it's kind of like the amusement park.
30: Get my glasses on, I can't see you.
2: It's like, why do you want to get on a roller coaster and be scared? And
30: 100%. I got something without wheels we can go out to in the middle of nowhere.
1: Hey, dumping. Guys, tell me, we got to get out of here. It's been a great show being live. We have to do it again next week.
30: Yeah.
1: You know, I'll take you to South Bend. We'll do Beyond the Bench from South Bend. How about that?
2: Nice. Oh, you'll be in South Bend next week, won't you?
1: No. I'll be back. Oh. I'm going this Wednesday, like 2 days
2: from now. I'm going to go make signs of his new saying.
1: There you go.
2: What was it again?
30: Live, laugh, raft.
1: Hey, be good to people out there. Yeah, take the advice. Beyond the Bench, brought to you by the Green River Area Federal Credit Union.
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8: To sweep the series. Elsewhere, no suspension for Spurs star Victor Wembanyama will not face additional discipline for elbowing Minnesota's Naz Reid in yesterday's loss. Was ejected after being called for a flagrant 2 in the second quarter. The Bucks are open for business on trade offers for 2-time MVP Giannis Antetokounmpo. Milwaukee discussed a deal at the deadline in February after Giannis expressed the time had come for the two sides to part ways. NFL schedule being released this week. The Bills will play their first regular season game at their new Highmark Stadium in Week 2 against the Lions on Thursday Night Football.
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